0: died after being seriously injured in a house fire in Blackpool. Police believe it was started after an e-bike exploded. A 19-year-old man remains in a serious condition. Sky is warning of job cuts after announcing its £1.6 billion takeover of ITV's media and entertainment arm. The broadcaster is looking to save £200 million in costs. Arthur Ferry says he can't find the words to describe how he's feeling after booking his place in the Wimbledon quarterfinals. The last Brit left standing in the singles beat Grigor Dimitrov in a tiebreak in a thrilling fifth set on centre court. Ferry says it's a day he'll never forget.
1: Grew up 5 minutes from here. Grew up coming to watch matches on this court, and now playing here in front of all you guys, having the support and winning. I mean, yeah, it's unbelievable.
0: Roger Federer was watching on from the Royal Box as Ferry kept British hopes alive. And EpiPens will be stored in all schools in England from September. Training for teachers in how to use them will also be provided. That's the latest. I'm Cam Hall.
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4: But I believe this is the third heaven word, where God is opening windows and shouting out a message across the earth that this will be a year of unprecedented, unparalleled favor of God. A year unlike any other year you have ever had in the whole of your Christian experience. Some people may say, how can we have a prophecy about a year of favor when America is in the grip of such a horrendous tragedy? Favor does not mean that people will not die. It means they will live for the glory of God. So I'm standing here and I'm looking you right in the eye and I'm saying, God is declaring a year of unprecedented, unparalleled favor from heaven. Favor like, unlike any you have ever known. This will be the most defining year, I believe, of our whole spiritual experience. Favor in every area of your life. Favor in your relationship with God. Whatever it is you're struggling with right now, understand there is a weight of favor upon you that will cause you to break into a level of intimacy that you can only dream about, and many of us have been dreaming, longing, sighing in our hearts, oh God, please. And God is saying, oh yes, oh God, yes. Favor in your ministry, in your calling, because this is the time to revisit our core and say, for such a time as this, I am here on this earth. I am here in the place where I live for such a time as this, for such a community as this, for such a desperate hour as this, I have come. Favor over your church. Favor of God on your family. Favor upon our children. What that means to me is, beware all prodigals, you are returning. Where the enemy has come and touched our family, be it in sickness, be it in rebellion with our kids, be it in whatever state, there is a vengeance coming that will enable us to reclaim that which is ours. I think there's outrageous favor here.

Be creative in your asking for favor. I think God is in a really humorous mood right now. Be creative. Maybe he's looking you right in the eye and saying, there is favor upon favor upon favor upon favor upon favor upon favor upon favor upon favor upon favor upon favor upon favor upon favor upon favor upon favor upon favor. Whatever your current struggles, this is a year of breakthrough. A year of unprecedented, unparalleled favor of God. Grace upon grace, upon grace, upon grace, upon grace, upon grace, upon grace, upon grace, upon grace, upon grace, upon grace. If I think God will want to go eyeball to eyeball with you and dare you bankrupt heaven if you can. And I tell you, if we will live in that place of favor, spirit of revival will come upon us.

I wrote this song in 1995, and I haven't probably done it for all those years, but I think it might be appropriate today.

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1: My family circumstances were dire, to say the least, and my mum had severe depression. My dad died when I was just 13. My brother's severe schizophrenia, and my older brother was involved with the Loyalist paramilitaries. And when I was just a little boy of about 16, I played for a football club called Glentoran. And whilst I was training one night with Glentoran, I came along and I seen these young people, and there was this sort of tent that was erected, and I came along wondering what was going on that night. And you know, when I seen the young people, I thought to myself, boy, they have something that I don't have. And I wondered what it really was, and I came across a few guys, and they started to tell me about Jesus Christ and how he could change my life and give me a better life, a life with quality, as the Bible says. And I started to think to myself, well, you know, maybe Jesus is a life. I really thought about it for weeks and weeks, and I was wanting to become a Christian. So I wanted to tell my friend Joey that I was going to be a Christian, but I was afraid of what he was going to say to me. And it was 3 weeks later that this young football guy came to know the Lord in a real and in a personal way. I have that quality life, and it's never left me.
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5: From the Sky News Centre at 2, the USA will need to come from behind to stay in the World Cup. The co-hosts are losing at halftime in a controversial last 16 tie with Belgium. Joe Rawson's watching in the US.
6: Florian Balogun has had little impact so far after his ban was put back following a decision by FIFA after a conversation between President Trump and Gianni Infantino. Charles Di Ketelaere has got a brace with Belgium 2-1 up at halftime. Malik Tillman's deflected free kick did make it 1-1 at one stage, but as it stands, all three co-hosts will be out.
5: Meanwhile, Cristiano Ronaldo's hopes of winning a World Cup appear to be over after his side were knocked out of the last 16 by Spain. Portugal went down to a 1-0 defeat in Dallas. A 21-year-old man's been charged with murder after another man was stabbed to death in West London. Haroon Hassan, who's 22, was pronounced dead in Hounslow last Tuesday. Ministers are being warned they're mis-selling students' loans by freezing the repayment threshold for 3 years. MPs on the Cross-Party Treasury Committee says it's putting an unnecessary burden on younger generations. Inflation means many who took out loans between 2012 and 2023 have seen their debt rise or stay the same. Zach graduated last year.
7: Since making repayments, I've had a minimal impact in reducing how much is left of the loan. Primarily think this is because of how great this interest rate is. It feels like I'm not really moving any of it at all.
5: Well, the government says it'll continue to look at making the system fairer. Prince Harry's arrived back in the UK after being told he couldn't stay at Buckingham Palace. Sources say he'd accepted the King's offer too late. And British wildcard Arthur Ferry's booked his place in the Wimbledon quarterfinals. The world's number 114 beat Grigor Dimitrov on 5 sets on centre court. That's the latest on Camp.
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There was one particular time concerning my mother when she eventually took her own life. I just found her. She'd taken tablets because of how she felt. And amidst a whole range of emotions, there's a whole turmoil of guilt, of anger, of fear that I would do the same thing because others in the family had done that. And a total sense that I'd failed her, which caused me great distress and worry and really made me question my faith in

0: God showed me that this had happened because she had made that decision. It wasn't my fault. And through very dark and difficult days, he brought me through again into a very living and vibrant faith. And I'm just so grateful to him that in my times of stress and hardship, which come whether we're Christian or not, he's faithful.
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2: From the Sky News Centre at 3, the final co-host has been knocked out of the World Cup after their president dominated coverage off the pitch. Joe Rawson reports from the US.
3: Some will say this is a win for football after the Florian Balogun saga that saw his one-game ban suspended by FIFA after a conversation between President Trump and Gianni Infantino. The striker's impact on the match was minimal, with Belgium comfortable in their 4-1 victory over the USA in Seattle. All three co-hosts now out of the World Cup.
2: Meanwhile, Cristiano Ronaldo's hopes of winning the World Cup have come to an end after Portugal's late defeat to Spain in their last 16 tie. Mikel Merino's goal sent the European champions into the quarterfinals. A cross-party group of MPs say the three-year threshold freeze for graduates repaying their student loans must be scrapped. The Treasury Committee's warning it amounts to mis-selling them. The High Court's due to deliver its ruling on Prince Harry's multi-million pound legal battle against the Daily Mail's publisher. An 11-week trial saw the Duke of Sussex and other high-profile names accuse Associated Newspapers Limited of unlawful gathering, which it denies. Harry's back in the UK for 5 days, but won't be staying at Buckingham Palace. Sources claim he didn't accept an invitation on time. Emily Nash is Hello Magazine's royal editor.
4: There is a scenario whereby if Harry were to make a big public statement afterwards, depending on the outcome of that ruling, that it would look very difficult for the King were he to then return to Buckingham Palace. And it was Tuesday evening that he had asked to stay.
2: Downing Street says it's expecting constructive conversations about defence with Donald Trump at this week's NATO summit in Turkey. It'll be Sir Keir Starmer's final time at an alliance meeting as Prime Minister. And British wildcard Arthur Ferries booked his place in the quarterfinals at Wimbledon. The 23-year-old beat Grigor Dimitrov over 5 sets on centre court. That's the latest. I'm Cam Hall.
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1: Very good evening. Welcome to Breakthrough Nights. Tonight we're focused on starting from a place of brokenness and choosing to draw near to the loving heart of a father.

There's such a tension in this song, isn't there? I will trust you, Lord. Quoting. Trust you. Yeah. From the Bible, though you slay me, I will trust in you, Lord. That great tension between the challenges of life trust you, Lord. And the temptation to blame God. Temptation to react against him. Rather than allow the circumstances of life to determine the way you see God. Yeah. Kevin Prush is singing here. That will not change my relationship with you. You're still worthy of praise. You're for me, not against me. Sometimes God takes us through difficult trials or allows us to walk through difficult trials to establish a stronger relationship in our hearts with him. Psalm 23, the revelation in that. Even though I walk through the valley of the shadow of death, I'll fear no evil.

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Breakthrough Nights at its best is not a program to listen to. 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

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The tender heart of Jesus knows how to care for you if you open up to him. More than a friend he is. Bible says a bruised reed he will not break. 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

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Says he'll never leave you or forsake you. And what qualifies you for that assurance? Simply to believe in him. Who he is, the Son of God. Why he came, to die for your sins, to reconcile you to Father God, and then accept him as your Saviour, and Saviour from your sins. And then live from that place forever. Can't be snatched away from him. He's able to keep you. Despite your ups and your downs. So spend more time in his presence now. You don't have to do anything.

You know, I got a little boy. 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And sometimes I just look at him and I just feel the love inside. And he doesn't have to do anything. Just simply be who he is. I look at him when he's eating. Or when he's sat in a chair. Sometimes when he's lying in his bed. And it's a joy to stay a little longer doing that. To not rush away. That's how Jesus feels about you.

Getting towards the end of Breakthrough Nights for another week. I'm going to play a beautiful song to end with, and it's nice and long as well. It gives you plenty of time just to keep drawing near to God, sharing with Him. And the thing is, God is infinite. There's no end to Him. And you know, as you draw close to God, that you can always go deeper and deeper. The limiting factor is us. So however close you've got to God tonight, I got up with a song called I Need You More.

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2: From the Sky News Centre at 4, all three co-hosts are out of the World Cup after the USA's defeat to Belgium. President Trump dominated the coverage before the game. Joe Rawson reports from the US.
3: Some will say it's a win for football after the Florian Balogun saga that saw his one-game ban suspended by FIFA after a conversation between President Trump and Gianni Infantino. His impact on the match was minimal, though. Belgium too good and comfortable in a 4-1 victory over the USA. In Seattle. They'll face Spain in the last eight. Mikel Merino's late goal saw them beat Portugal 1-0 in Cristiano Ronaldo's last ever World Cup appearance.
2: Ministers are being warned they're mis-selling students' loans by freezing the repayment threshold for 3 years. MPs on the Treasury Committee say it's putting an unnecessary burden on younger generations. The Duke of Sussex will find out today if he's won a High Court case against the Daily Mail's publisher. The 11-week trial also heard claims from other celebs against Associated Newspapers Limited. They deny the allegations. The massive funeral procession for Iran's former supreme leader will move from the capital to other cities in Iran. Ayatollah Ali Khamenei and four members of his family were killed at the start of the war in February. British wildcard Arthur Ferries booked his place in the quarterfinals at Wimbledon after winning a thriller against Grigor Dimitrov. The 23-year-old beat the Bulgarian in a final set tiebreak on centre court. Roger Federer was a special guest in the royal box. Ferries says he couldn't believe the 20-time Grand Slam winner was watching.
4: I saw Roger was in the royal box. I didn't know he was coming. I sent a message to my team saying, yeah, look, like Roger's in the box. I'm pretty tight, and incredible to be in that position where one of the greatest of all times is watching you.
2: And parts of the UK are entering a third heat wave in as many months. Southern England could see highs of around 32 degrees Celsius today. That's the latest. I'm Cam Hall.

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1: There's always that thing, isn't there, about reasons to believe in God, and I just can't imagine any reasons not to believe in God. 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But for me, the evidence of God is just immense. It's much more than the compassion you receive from fellow Christians. It's much more than the good times you experience when you're part of a group of young Christians. 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

0: and I'm disabled, and it's certainly something that keeps me going, not in so much as like being a crutch, but certainly as a support. For me, it's a very, you know, the birth, death and resurrection of Jesus is a very real event for me.
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0: 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We release the sound to break through the atmosphere, and we release it now.
1: The Bible says that righteousness exalts a nation. If that is the case, the corollary has to operate as well, namely that unrighteousness will take a nation downhill. If you have those things compromised, a society can really begin to flounder. Young people must understand that the rules of the road and the Bible are not there to spoil their fun, but to protect their happiness and their spiritual and moral well-being.
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2: From the Sky News Centre at 5, all three co-hosts are out of the FIFA World Cup after the USA were hammered 4-1 by Belgium in the last 16. For Lauren Balogun failed to score in Seattle after his one-match ban for an earlier red card was suspended following an intervention by President Trump. The Football Association's understood to be considering appealing against England defender Jarrell Quantz's sending off against Mexico. Former FA chief David Bernstein's been asked if it sets a dangerous precedent.
3: I doubt this will happen too often, but absolutely. It's inconsistent, it's a terrible precedent. As I say, it marks FIFA as not being a serious governing body.
2: Belgium will face Spain, who defeated Portugal 1-0 in the quarterfinals. The prison's watchdog insists it will closely monitor around 6,000 criminals who will be freed early in September to reduce overcrowding in jails in England and Wales. Reports suggest killers and rapists could be among them. A cross-party group of MPs say the three-year threshold freeze to graduates repaying their student loans must be scrapped. The Treasury Committee's warned the current policy covering plans taken out between 2012 and 2023 puts an unfair burden on younger generations. Chair Dame Meg Hillier fears it amounts to mis-selling the loans.
4: The 17 and 18-year-olds mostly were taking out these loans. They were told that they were equivalent to things like a mobile phone contract and weren't told clearly that government could change the terms of the contract. And then actually governments over time have changed that repayment threshold.
2: The government says it's looking at making the system fairer. A 13-year-old boy's died after a house fire in Blackpool last week. It's believed it started when an e-bike charger burst into flames. The Duke of Sussex will find out today if he's won a High Court case against the Daily Mail's publisher. Associated Newspapers denies unlawful information gathering. And Arthur Ferry's kept British hopes alive at Wimbledon. The 23-year-old beat Grigor Dimitrov in a five-set thriller to book his place in the quarterfinals. That's the latest. I'm Cam Hall.
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14 years ago, I gave my life to Jesus. And the reason I gave my life to Jesus, I grew up in a church, a Church of England church, and I thought I knew God all my life. I went and lived my life on my own, and I ended up on drugs. I ended up going through a divorce, and I just felt as though I'd come to a point in my life where I wanted to commit suicide. It was at that time in my life, even when Billy Graham was at Anfield, I wanted to go and I didn't go. But what happened was a girl was knocked over in a road accident, and all I wanted was the peace that this girl's mum and dad had.

0: started seeing the son die a few years before that. And out of all the things that they hadn't told me about God, they had a wonderful peace. And I wanted that peace, so I knew that I had to get close to God to get that peace.
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3: From the Sky News Centre at 6, Valarin Balogun's red card reprieve after Donald Trump's intervention has ended in a huge World Cup anti-climax. He started for the USA, who were crushed 4-1 by Belgium. It means all the co-hosts have now been dumped out of the tournament. These American fans in Seattle are hugely disappointed.
4: Belgium showed up. They played a better game plan than we did. We didn't have our flow. It just hurt.
5: We had an awesome tournament today. We just did not bring it.
6: It was just bad. I mean, no effort. We didn't have anything.
7: I would have expected a closer game because the US team has developed so much.
3: Belgium will meet Spain in the quarterfinals after they beat Portugal. The government's been accused of mis-selling student loans by not warning borrowers their repayment terms could change. The Treasury committees described the system as broken. Prince Harry's back in the UK, and the judgment's due today in his legal claim against the publisher of the Daily Mail. Associated Newspapers Limited denies unlawful information gathering. Around a million families are being urged to get their children vaccinated against measles. The NHS has launched a catch-up campaign for 2 to 11-year-olds who've missed out on their jab. Two children in England died from measles this year. Parts of the UK are entering a third heatwave in as many months, although temperatures aren't expected to break records this time. Parts of southern England are likely to see highs of around 32 degrees Celsius today, which could rise to 35 over the weekend. Met Office forecaster Aidan McGivern expects other places to get hotter too.
8: For northern parts of the UK, of course, we haven't started the week with a heatwave. Far from it. There's been a lot of cloud and some outbreaks of rain. But the high pressure that is bringing the hot sunshine in the south, well, that's going to extend more widely across the UK from the middle of the week.
3: And wildcard Arthur Ferry booked his place in the quarterfinals at Wimbledon, keeping British hopes alive. The 23-year-old beat Gregor Dimitrov in a tiebreak in a thrilling fifth set on centre court. That's the latest. I'm Laura Safe.
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Yeah, Lord, I know you know me. 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
6: From the Sky News Centre at 7, all three co-hosts are out of the World Cup after the USA's defeat to Belgium. President Trump dominated the coverage before the game. Joe Rawson reports from the US.
7: Some will say it's a win for football after the Balogun saga that saw his one-game ban suspended by FIFA after a conversation between President Trump and Gianni Infantino. His impact on the match was minimal, though. Belgium too good and comfortable in a 4-1 victory over the USA in Seattle. They'll face Spain in the last eight. Mikel Merino's late goal saw them beat Portugal 1-0 in Cristiano Ronaldo's last ever World Cup appearance.
6: The prisons watchdog says it'll keep a close eye on criminals freed early under a government scheme over fears rapists could be among them. From September, some offenders will be released from jails in England and Wales under the Sentencing Act 2026 to try to relieve overcrowding. A cross-party group of MPs says the three-year threshold freeze for graduates repaying their student loans must be scrapped. The Treasury Committee's warned the current policy puts an unfair burden on younger generations. Chair Dame Meg Hillier fears it amounts to mis-selling the loans.
8: The 17 and 18-year-olds mostly were taking out these loans. They were told that they were equivalent to things like a mobile phone contract and weren't told clearly that government could change the terms of the contract. And then actually governments over time have changed that repayment threshold.
6: A government spokesperson says it'll continue to look at making the system fairer. A 13-year-old boy has died after a house fire in Blackpool last week. It's believed the blaze started when an e-bike charger burst into flames. The High Court's due to deliver its ruling on Prince Harry's legal battle against the Daily Mail's publisher. He's accusing Associated Newspapers Limited of unlawful information gathering, which it denies. And British wildcard Arthur Ferry booked his place in the quarterfinals at Wimbledon. He beat Gregor Dimitrov in five sets on centre court. That's the latest. I'm Laura Safe.
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sin in the world. My logo the eagle, I fly different than world. 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She was trapping and beating, please sit with this girl. 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

Hi, my name is Abs. I'm from RCCG Overcomers House, Plymouth. And my thought for today is titled, Begin Again. Some days feel like endings. Things break. Dreams slip. Hope fades. But with God, every ending can become a beginning. You don't need to fix the past. You just need to say yes to a new start. Scripture says, His mercies are new every morning. That means today. So if you're tired or stuck or just curious, know this, it's never too late.

DJ and music producer Topher Jones, better known as Rave Jesus, presents his debut album, I Met God on the Dance Floor. It's a 77-minute mix of uplifting beats and sanctified bangers. 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
3: Alanis Morissette sings

Others sing that all they really want is for their love life to work out, or their kids' lives to work out, or to get some satisfaction from their career. But I believe there is a far more urgent need for our culture. We have lost track of the meaning, the reason for existence. When we turned our backs on God, faith, morality, and Jesus, and looked instead simply to addressing our individual wants, we lost the plot. This is John Smith.

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2: From the Sky News Centre at 8, Belgium's players say the US President's World Cup intervention inspired them to victory. They beat the co-hosts 4-1 in Seattle after Donald Trump contacted FIFA to review striker Follerin Balogun's red card. The Belgian social media account posted a photo of their side scoring with the caption, "Overturn this." US manager Mauricio Pochettino defended their right to appeal against the suspension while denying the controversy affected them.
3: I am disappointed in a personal way because I think we should talk about that is the possibility to apply for that situation, but that is not an excuse to say, oh, we didn't perform because of that. That is not true.
2: Belgium will now play Spain in the quarterfinals. Prince Harry's years-long battle with the British press will reach its conclusion today. The High Court to rule on his privacy case against the publisher of the Daily Mail, Associated Newspapers Limited, denies unlawful information gathering. The Duke of Sussex is back in the UK but won't be staying at Buckingham Palace. Our royal correspondent Laura Bundock explains why.
4: According to his people, Harry formally accepted an invite to stay at the palace over the weekend, but sources at the palace say the Duke of Sussex accepted too late, and that as late as Saturday, the Duke had declined the offer because the accommodation apparently wasn't suitable.
2: The prison's watchdog says it'll keep a close eye on criminals freed early under a government scheme. There are concerns rapists could be among those let out in England and Wales from September. The government's being accused of mis-selling student loans by not warning borrowers their repayment terms could change. The Treasury committees described the system as broken. Hundreds of UK petrol stations are failing to meet legal requirements for reporting live price changes. That's despite it being mandatory for more than 5 months. And wildcard Arthur Ferries booked his place in the quarterfinals at Wimbledon. The Brit beats Gregor Dimitrov in a thrilling five-setter on centre court. That's the latest. I'm Laura Safe.
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project is a high-energy hip-hop release. I've been up late, thinking straight about my love. Hey, yeah, okay, I'm talking about that. Great love, good news, have you heard about it? Centered on the theme of trusting God's plan, even when life feels uncertain. And featuring guest artists like Torrin Wells and Tommy Royale.

0: You're listening to Cross Rhythms Plymouth 96.3 FM, and I've got the pleasure of being joined here in the studio by Kate Thorne, who works for Aggies, a charity that for some of you listening will be known to you, Royal Naval Charity. And this year is a big year for Aggies, which we will get to. Kate, welcome to the studio. Great
1: Thank
0: to have you
1: for
0: here.
1: Having me.
0: And tell us then a little bit about Aggies overall. What is Aggies? What do you do as a charity? And then a little bit about your involvement as well.
1: Okay, so we are Dame Agnes Weston's Royal Navy Charity, or Aggies for short, started 150 years ago by Agnes Weston, or Dame Agnes Weston as she became. And we're fairly well known in Plymouth because we used to run something called the Royal Sailors Rest, which was in Devonport until the 1990s, I believe.
0: Right.
1: So we got many people that have stayed in the rest. And it was originally, the charity was set up by Aggie to look after and to befriend sailors who perhaps came off ship, may have had a lot of money in their hand, maybe no home to go to, and the only place they could really go to was perhaps somewhere to where they could have a drink. Aggie was part of the temperance movement, so it was no alcohol, although it's not a specific thing of the charity today. You know, I enjoy a glass of wine, but that's how it was started. So it was a safe place for people to go. She opened up her home and had people in, and that hospitality transfers through to what we do today. So it started as somewhere safe for people to go, for the sailors to go, to befriend. She used to write letters with them, give them a space to eat and feel safe and welcome. And we do very similar things today with the welcome that we extend and the support that we give to the Royal Navy now.
0: Amazing. And so that her involvement years ago, sort of, you might not know this, I'm putting you on the spot, but
1: okay.
0: Where did that come from for her? Like, why was she so passionate to get involved in the Navy? Was it family connections or husband, or what was her connection to it?
1: I do know this, and the reason I do is she's a complete inspiration. So it's funny that yesterday happened to be the 8th of March was International Women's Day. So for me, she's not a person that I knew about much until I started working for the charity, which is my own fault. I should have learned more about my local history. But she was a Christian lady, brought up in the Christian church. And when she reached the age where perhaps she should start toeing the line as to what people thought she should be doing with her life,
0: Right. She
1: sort of took a moment to go and discover and research and work out what God wanted her to do. And it was very much a faith in action ministry. And she was different for the time. And she didn't like being told what to do.
0: Right.
1: It's a little bit like myself, which isn't good really. I might be terrible actually in the Navy.
0: Right.
1: I like to support them. But yeah, she basically went, and her heart was to go and find out what God wanted for her in her life, what her purpose was, why she was born, why she was here, and to go and make that difference.
0: Wow.
1: And what's amazing is that when you join the charity on your induction, we are told, be her now. And that's amazing. So it's very simple. It's a very busy job. It's a great job. But it's a very simple thing, is that take what she did back then and do that now.
0: That's amazing. So she saw, so in that kind of seeking for, you know, purpose for her life and what God wanted for her and what she felt, she obviously saw a need. She obviously saw there was a real need for these sailors to have that rest, to have that kind of place to recuperate. And interesting you say it about the temperance, because, you know, there's a kind of assumption, isn't there? There's a kind of, I suppose, a sort of cliche that goes with sailors as to drink and be drunk. And when you rest, you just go and have a drink. And, you know, going back many years, that's kind of the impression people have of sailors. But they're people, right? Isn't there? They need help. They need support. They need someone to listen to them and all of that. So I suppose that was, I guess, the sort of need that she saw and thought, well, hang on, maybe I can help here in that sense.
1: Yeah, the need, I think, was, as it is today, a sense of needing a community and a safe haven, which is why a lot of the places that we work alongside chaplaincy in within naval bases are called havens. Not all of them, but many of them. And she saw people coming, you know, off ships, and there were very few places where they were welcome.
0: Sure.
1: And not all of them had families. Not all of them were literate. Where it comes from is a place and a space for people to meet, be safe, and be wanted. And she also took the time over the years to develop where people could, what people could do with their finance as well. So she actually helped set up bank accounts for people so that money they were given would get to where it was needed and not just get spent within the first 100 meters of the dockyard.
0: Yeah, yeah. And I get, there you go. There comes the kind of temperance side of it again, because otherwise you're thinking, you go into pubs for that community, you go to the drinking community for that community, you end up with maybe outcomes that aren't entirely wholesome and don't help you in your life long term.
1: Yes.
0: And those things are all too easy for any of us to get involved in. But to have that as a sailor coming off ship all those years ago and through the time since, and, you know, off, whether you're a Marine coming from deployment, there's all kinds of stuff, I imagine, that you need to be able to unpack and then get back into the real world. And all of that transition as well must be huge
1: too. Absolutely. Yeah. People come, well, you say come home, so deployment is part of it, but separation is just as acute if somebody happens to be working alongside or on shore.
0: Yeah.
1: But even if you're an hour and a half from your family and you are staying within the dockyard or on a ship or on a submarine, you're still separated. Mm-hmm. And a lot of what Aggies does is to try and connect people. So one of the initiatives we have, a project that we have, which is long-standing now, is called Storybook Waves. Mm-hmm. And it's an amazing project where people can, for no money at all, just record a story for their family, for their little ones. But we also do sort of like Mother's Day, etc. And they've got a range of books they can record. It takes about 20 minutes. No one's going to watch them like the You Are Me today. No one's going to watch them while they're recording. And they can put a message on it, and then it gets edited by a team of trained volunteers, and sound effects put on. They get, and then the family get a pack with a little medal and the copy of the book and other well-being things, and basically it's tailored to that family. So any kind of separation, this project will help with, as well as when people are obviously deployed in a way. And yeah, like you say, when people come back, they can do that before they go.
0: Yeah.
1: But when they come back, there is that need for them to unpack stuff and just to readjust.
0: Sure.
1: And just become, you know, living at home again, or living on base again, whatever that need is, we are there. We're there to listen.
0: Yeah, I mean, I used the phrase the real world then earlier, probably the wrong phrase to use, so apologies there. But it is that the transition, isn't it, from being on active deployment to then maybe being in more like logistics on a base to then being at home. Like, those are really different states of mind to be in. And so having a charity that's done that for years, and people who kind of get it, whether they've served before or whether they're kind of volunteering or whatever their role is in that, must make a huge, huge difference. Well, we'll stop for some music and pick up the conversation with Kate after this.

0: You're listening to Cross Rhythms Plymouth, 96.3 FM and online and DAB. I always forget to say those bits. But we are here in Plymouth, and as you say, you can listen wherever you are online. But talking today with Kate Thorne from Aggies, from Naval Charity that's been going for many, many years. Kate, your involvement then in the charity, you're a pastoral worker. How long have you been working with Aggies, and tell us, what does that role as a pastoral worker entail?
1: So I have done many jobs before this one. I've been a community worker, etc. But in May 2022 is when I started. So nearly 4 years. Seems like a lot longer in some ways because it's such an involved job. But also it's gone like a flash, and it is genuinely the best job I have ever had. It is an absolute privilege to go to work every day. Amazing. Not always easy, but yeah, just a brilliant, brilliant job. My involvement as a pastoral worker, I happen to be part-time. We have part-time and full-time people all around the country, including in communities, working with families. It's not just the serving person. But my job day-to-day is within Devonport Dockyard. So I work alongside chaplaincy with my colleague, and we run events. So we do things in the evenings for people. We do things during the day. We try and bring communities together. We also go out and do what they call pop-up chaplaincy, where we go onto ships, etc., or out to different departments and teams, taking the Aggies bacon butty, which is well known. Vegan is also available, which is very important. Nice. We have a local supplier, which is really, really good for us for that. And we just take our pastoral role out to people, but we also run the havens, which are like the lounge sort of well-being home from home spaces. So we are there to listen, we're there to signpost. So we work and network with a lot of charities, loads of charities, both sure. locally and nationally, in order to get people the support they need. So it's not just come and speak to just Aggies. You might start with us, but we will try and get you a team of people around you, including obviously the chaplains, if that's what people are looking for. And we network within the naval base and the command to again get people the support they need, and also to do their job, but do it in a way that makes them thrive, not just survive.
0: Yeah, love that. That's really, really cool to hear. And you know, certainly sounds like you've got your hands full. There's a lot there that you do. You mentioned earlier in the first part of the interview the kind of Sailor's Rest, the history of that, being in Devonport, and obviously now the sort of haven spaces that you have, the kind of like continuation of that. That kind of links to the history, doesn't it? And the history within Plymouth. Looking on your website before this, am I right that the first of those rests was here in Devonport?
1: Yes.
0: So the history of Aggies being 150 years this year, it's a big anniversary and huge for Plymouth as well, isn't it?
1: It really is, yeah. And I think, you know, we had Plymouth 400, Mayflower 400, that got squashed, unfortunately, in many ways by a COVID, as many things did. But for me, the 150th anniversary of Aggies is so much more than just the charity. I've lived here all my life. I'm very, very proud Plymouthian. I love the history, but I also love the legacy of what our naval history gives. There's a huge number of jobs that are provided, family members included, to keep those ships going and keep them being built, etc. And that one Devonport sort of piece that we have over in the dockyard includes that history and veterans, and the charities that we work with are often, we don't specifically support veterans, but we work sure. with charities that do. Yeah. And a lot of those people remember the Royal Sailor's Rest. It meant a lot to them. And I've had people tell me about that they were fed there when they had no money left and they had no food, wow. that they started their married life in the Royal Sailor's Rest, and other ones around the country. There's always a story. I picked up my shopping from a local supermarket the other day, and the person who handed me my shopping said, oh, they saw my logo and said, oh, Aggies, I stayed there. I was in the Navy for 22 years and told me amazing stories.
0: No so way.
1: There's always something that connects you back and draws you back to where that blue plaque now stands.
0: The
1: rest isn't there, but we are.
0: So 150 years of Aggies then. You're marking it in lots of different ways. What are some of the things that you're doing to sort of celebrate that as Aggies, you know, here in Plymouth, nationally, all that kind of stuff?
1: So we are a national charity, obviously started locally. So we have, I think it's about 41 pastoral workers, but that number fluctuates because we get people on board at different times, right from Faslane down to Coldrose. And those events will be across the country. We're starting ours within the naval base on the 20th of May. Unfortunately, people outside the base can't come to this one.
0: Sure.
1: But that will be a big cream tea, because we think that's a good way of kickstarting for local thing, and we do want to settle the debate whether it's jam or cream first. We are going to try and do that.
0: You're as close to the borderline as you can physically be.
1: And I was born in Plymouth, but my dad's Cornish, so I am totally impartial.
0: I can adjudicate.
1: So we're going to start with that, but we're doing other things as well, and we are the main focus of our fundraising for the year, and also focus for raising the profile of the charity and getting people to understand where we are and how they can access us, is in October this year, 2026. A team of, I think it's 18 people now, people from the charity, including my colleague at Devonport, Simon Reckless, and our chair of trustees and some other people from the naval base and volunteers and serving partners as well, are going to trek the Sahara over 3 days. Not the whole Sahara, that would be too much in 3 days, but they're doing an organised trek for 3 days, and we are looking for local people. We have our current butcher that supplies our bacon for the naval base, for what we do in the naval base, Allison's in Elberton. They've been really generous with a sponsorship, and we'd like to carry that flag with their name on through the Sahara. Well, not me. It's not me carrying it. With my colleague. I'm doing the fundraising. But yeah, anyone who wants to get involved, we have a Just Giving page for that.
0: Amazing. Well, we'll stop for some more music now, and I'll pick up the conversation in the final part with Kate to give some of those details out, to sort of talk how you can get involved in Aggies and support in various ways. We'll talk more right after this.

0: You're listening to Cross Rhythms Plymouth, final part of a conversation with Kate Thorne from Aggies, a naval charity known to many of you in the city, I'm sure. Started in and around Plymouth, and its roots go a long way back, 150 years this year. We've been talking a bit about that. And obviously you do a lot of work with serving naval people in the naval base and other places. One of the things you wanted to talk about as well, though, is out in the community with the kind of families and the people who aren't there on ships or at the base or on deployment, all that kind of stuff. Tell us a bit about that side of the work.
1: So the charity itself supports the Royal Navy, the Royal Marines, the Royal Fleet Auxiliary and their families. Mm-hmm. And that is really important because 50% of the family that, you know, you've got a serving person, which is one part, and we support those. But the other part, supporting that person also, is the family that they are separated from, like I said before, whatever way that is, whether they're working away or whether they're at sea and deployed or overseas. So supporting those family members is really key. Mm. So we have a Community Waves Plymouth team. They're on social media also, and they're also in Portsmouth, another team in Portsmouth. So we have a lovely couple called Letty and Mark Jones who do the Community Waves work here in Plymouth, and it happens to be Monday today that we're recording this, and they do something called Aggies Mondays at Crown Hill Community Centre. And I think the reason that this is important to talk about is that there's nothing worse than being in the playground or being in a in a shop or a bus queue and hearing someone say, you know, oh, my so-and-so's away, or I feel this, or the kids are struggling because of this, or I just feel, you know, or that person's coming back and they're going to throw everything up in the air again and I've just got a routine. Yeah. And as a person who, I'm not from a serving background, I haven't served, but I have had people, when I was a teacher, I've had people that I know that have struggled with that. And it's really nice to be able to signpost somebody to us. So you may not need us yourself, but knowing Aggies is there and saying to somebody, have you thought about the community team with Aggies? Have you heard about Aggies toddler group on a Thursday at Crown Hill Community Centre at 9:30, I believe? Have you gone and looked for these places? You can help somebody get help. Yeah. I always say to the serving people when we're giving out leaflets, you've got pockets for a reason. Mm-hmm. You may not need this leaflet or this information yourself, but when someone is struggling and you feel, what can I do?
0: Yeah.
1: You can signpost them to someone that helps. And if we can't get them the help they need, if we can't provide something, it's the wrong day for them, whatever, we try and find somewhere they can.
0: That's amazing. That's really, really cool to hear that. And as you say, to hear the kind of other side of the whole dynamic, the person who serves in the Navy or Marines or anything of those other forces that you help, and the families as well. It's massive. One of the things, I suppose, as well, is, you know, Plymouth, I love living here, born and raised here, but it's quite a long way from other places. Yeah, so if you're suddenly really posted down here, that sense of community and connection, like Aggies can really help you as a family, I suppose, connect to the community, feel part of the community and start to make roots and all of that kind of stuff, I imagine, is part of it as well.
1: Yes, very much so. So the Aggies community work has changed over the last few years. Things are tried, and if people need it for a while and then the dynamic changes, people, our team respond really well, and we try and do the same within in the naval base. But it's the nature of the charity. The needs are the same,
0: sure,
1: but that desire for connection, and putting down roots and making those communities are just as acute. So Aggies Mondays, they do things all the way through evening from right after school right up until sort of later on, and you can go and have a meal and an activity. The team are brilliant. They have got more energy. I thought I had energy till I met these guys. They're incredible, and they just give and give and give. They're just absolutely brilliant, and they put on so many different things, and they're involved in other community things, so they can always find something.
0: Sure.
1: The best thing that comes out of these opportunities and events is when people start to meet up outside of them.
0: Sure. Yeah.
1: So they make the community, they find their safe place, they find their tribe, they find somebody that can go shopping with them or watch their little one while they go and get their hair cut or something, when there aren't family members around to help, or when things just get tough, or when you need to be with people that really know what you're going through.
0: Yeah.
1: Because I don't know what they're going through. I'm not a service partner. Uh-huh. I don't know that. But when you bring those people together, they can properly not just sympathise, but empathise.
0: Yeah, it's interesting. That's kind of was going to lead on to my next point. You know, I've interviewed people from various different charities over the years. I think of like cancer charities and cancer survivors. You know, them coming together for community stuff is perfect for that very reason, because they know what it's like to go through that more than just the average person that they bump into. They might have other friends and family that are great, but in your case with Aggies, you know, serving families know what serving families are going through better than just average families, as much as they'll have great friends who aren't serving families. That's the whole huge part of that community cohesion. So I suppose then, listening to this, for anyone who wants to get involved, that Sahara Trek that you mentioned in the last section is a big one, you know, whether it's businesses or individuals supporting that. I know that and lots of other information, contact details and all that is on the website. So aggies.org.uk, that's correct, the best place to go, really, I suppose, for all of this stuff.
1: Yes. And if you've got any specific questions, then my email is kate.thorn@aggies.org.uk, and I'm happy to field any questions or signpost you to the right place, etc.
0: Amazing. And I will point out as well, we mentioned this off air, but on air, Simon Reckless, who is doing the Sahara Trek. He's been on the radio. You might have heard him. If you listen to us, you might have checked out the podcast Hope in the City. He's in one of those episodes talking about his experiences. He mentions a bit about his work with Aggies, talks particularly about kind of post-traumatic stress and some of the stuff that he's gone through having served. So he is the person you're talking about who from Plymouth works with you and is doing that Sahara Trek. So there's a nice little connection there. So if you check out Hope in the City podcast, scroll through the episodes and you'll find the episode that he's in. There. Well, Kate, thank you so much. It's
1: thank
0: been
1: you for having me.
0: Really great to hear about the charity and hear about the anniversary, and we wish you all the best.
1: Thank you very much.

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3: From the Sky News Centre at 9, following Balogun's red card reprieve after Donald Trump's intervention has ended in a huge World Cup anti-climax. He started for the USA, who were crushed 4-1 by Belgium. It means all the co-hosts have now been dumped out of the tournament. These American fans in Seattle are hugely disappointed.
4: Belgium showed up. They played a better game plan than we did. We didn't have our flow. It just hurt.
5: We had an awesome tournament today. We just did not bring it.
6: It was just bad. I mean, no effort. We didn't have anything.
7: I would have expected a closer game because the US team has developed so much.
3: Belgium will meet Spain in the quarterfinals after they beat Portugal. Prince Harry isn't staying at Buckingham Palace during his time in the UK when his privacy case with the Daily Mail's publishers due to end. Associated Newspapers Limited denies unlawful information gathering. There are fears dangerous criminals, including rapists, could be among thousands of inmates released from prisons in England and Wales early under a scheme to ease overcrowding. The Chief Inspector of Prisons, Charlie Taylor, says he's worried because many training, education and rehabilitation programmes in jails have been cut.
8: Of course, if a large number of prisoners are coming out at the same time and that preparation work hasn't been done over the course of their sentence, the danger is they go back into the communities and they go back into the habits that got them into jail in the first place.
3: A government spokesperson says without action, institutions could run out of space entirely as early as November. A catch-up campaign's been launched by the NHS to urge millions of families to get their children vaccinated. Two children have died from measles in England this year. Temperatures could hit 35 degrees Celsius in the coming days, with the UK in its third heatwave in as many months. Southern England and the Midlands are facing amber heat health alerts from tomorrow morning. And Britain's Arthur Ferries described his debut on Wimbledon centre court as incredible. He's reached the quarterfinals after beating Gregor Dimitrov in 5 sets. That's the latest. I'm Laura Safe.
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9: 15 degrees, you can see your breath. 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

second album from Stephen Stanley. A fusion of atmospheric rock textures with raw, honest songwriting. It's a powerful release for anyone unsure of what comes next in life. It's both a confession and an invitation to sit in the space between brokenness and breakthrough. And a reminder that sometimes the greatest strength is found in surrender.

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1: Influence and power are often very different things. Power can corrupt our motives and dull our spiritual senses. It can leave us feeling smug and self-sufficient with no need of help from above and no interest in other people. Lasting influence doesn't come from mastery over others, but from ministry to them. According to Jesus, people who humble themselves to serve the interests of others are destined to be the greatest in any crowd. This is Mal Fletcher.

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0: At some point, I have to stop trusting in the things that I've used to protect me and surrender to the truth of what God says about me. 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
1: Join me, Esther Stapleton Stone, for a new series of Close Encounters. 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
3: Journalist Greg Callaghan informs us that therapists are increasingly diagnosing narcissism or self-adoration as the underlying issue in patients who can't sustain long-term relationships, who experience chronic anxiety and suffer severe depression after only minor failures. 30 years ago, the major psychological crippler was guilt, says Professor of Psychiatry Dr. Frank Varghese. Now we're seeing clients with absolutely no guilt. And this is part of the problem, as they may be leading hypersexual, hedonistic lives while feeling empty and dispirited inside. Professor of Psychiatry Russell Mears suggests that the increase in narcissism is perhaps inevitable in a culture that itself is becoming more superficial and self-oriented by the day. Don't cry out, look at me, and I've got to get my share. The age-old religious balance between genuine guilt, confession, forgiveness and reconciliation makes new sense in this age. This is John Smith.

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2: From the Sky News Centre at 10, Donald Trump's intervention has failed to stop the USA being dumped out of the World Cup. Polarin Balogun started after his red card was controversially overturned. However, his side was thumped 4-1 by Belgium. They'll now face Spain in the last eight, who beat Portugal 1-0. Manager Roberto Martinez defended the decision to play Cristiano Ronaldo for the entire game.
3: It's a presence, open space, a dead ball situation, anything in the box. We need his experience, so it would make no sense. Probably going into extra time, it would have been the moment to use the energy of Gonçalo Ramos.
2: Martinez has now quit as Portugal manager. Prince Harry won't be staying at Buckingham Palace this week after being told he was too late in accepting his father's accommodation offer. The Duke of Sussex was also told it would compromise the King's constitutional position as judgment is due in his privacy case against Associated Newspapers. There are fears dangerous criminals could be among the thousands of prisoners released early in September to ease prison overcrowding. The watchdog says it'll keep a close eye on those freed in England and Wales. Ministers are being warned they're mis-selling student loans by freezing the repayment threshold for 3 years. The Treasury Committee says it's putting an unnecessary burden on younger generations. Inflation means many have seen their debt rise or stay the same. Zach graduated last year.
4: Since making repayments, I've had a minimal impact in reducing how much is left of the loan. Primarily think this is because of how great this interest rate is. It feels like I'm not really moving any of it at all.
2: A government spokesperson says it'll continue looking at making the system fairer. Parts of the UK are into another heat wave. Temperatures could climb to 35 degrees Celsius later this week. And former Chelsea manager Lionel Rossignol's been named as the new head coach of Paris FC. He's been out of work since being sacked in April by the Stamford Bridge Club. That's the latest. I'm Laura Safe.
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0: centered on the theme of trusting God's plan even when life feels uncertain, and featuring guest artists like Torrin Wells and Tommy Royale. Do you know the vibes, man? And I like it, I like it, I like it, like it, like it. It's available now. 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And I like it, I like it, I like it, like it, like that.
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1: DJ and music producer Topher Jones, better known as Rave Jesus, presents his debut album, I Met God on the Dance Floor. It's a 77-minute mix of uplifting beats and sanctified bangers. Including the Cross Rhythms radio hit, He's on the Move. You will also find remixes of hits by Martha Smith and Brandon Lake, and guest vocals from

Media guru Philip Adams recently lamented the lot of school teachers who are expected to give therapy, skills, direction and hope to a generation of kids brought up to be blind consumers. Adams states, "No, we don't send kids up chimneys anymore. Now we send them into stores to buy, consume and to coerce their parents. Their curiosity is turned to commercial advantage and their physical restlessness into profit. Companies employ celebrities.

It's not the school teacher's job to raise the kids, it's yours. And in the midst of corporate mayhem, they need an example of parents grounded in stability, meaning, hope, faith, love and direction. This is John Smith.

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1: from a child star on Broadway to R&B hitmaker, we take a look at the history of Lee Varsey. We report on the rise of US singer and songwriter Patrick Mabry. And one-time Hillsong singer Aidan King speaks about relocating to the US and developing a solo career.
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2: From the Sky News Centre at 11, Belgium's players say the US President's World Cup intervention inspired them to victory. They beat the co-hosts 4-1 in Seattle after Donald Trump contacted FIFA to review striker Follerin Balogun's red card. The Belgium social media account posted a photo of their side scoring with the caption, "Overturn this." US manager Mauricio Pochettino defended their right to appeal against the suspension while denying the controversy affected them.
3: I am disappointed in a personal way because I think we should talk about that is the possibility to apply for that situation, but that is not an excuse to say, oh, we didn't perform because of that. That is not true.
2: Prince Harry's arrived back in the UK and to confusion about where he's staying. The Duke of Sussex, who'll discover the outcome of his latest legal battle against the tabloids later, hasn't been allowed to stay at Buckingham Palace. The prison's watchdog says it'll closely monitor criminals released early under a scheme to ease overcrowding in jails. There are fears violent offenders in England and Wales could be among those allowed to re-enter society in September. Shadow Justice Minister Kieran Mullen says he's spoken to victims of crime.
4: People who have been groomed and raped as children by a friend of the family member. It's another young lady that's coming to Parliament today, again told that that person's going to get out of prison potentially years earlier. That's devastating for those people.
2: A government spokesperson said they're fixing the prison's crisis they inherited from the Conservatives. Ministers are being accused of mis-selling student loans by not warning borrowers their repayment terms could change. A Commons committee also says Rachel Reeves' successor must scrap the three-year threshold freeze to pay them back. House prices have seen their first monthly rise since February, according to one lender. Despite nudging up by 0.2% last month, Lloyds is warning the outlook remains uncertain. And the UK is officially going through its third heatwave in as many months. Temperatures could climb to 35 degrees Celsius in the coming days. That's the latest. I'm Laura Safe.
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Trust Fall is the second album from Stephen Stanley. A fusion of atmospheric rock textures with raw, honest songwriting. It's a powerful release for anyone unsure of what comes next in life. It's both a confession and an invitation to sit in the space between brokenness and breakthrough. And a reminder that sometimes the greatest strength is found in surrender.

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Featuring the prayerful Fall on Me with guest artist Carly Pearce.

Sometimes we allow a certain weakness, situation or relationship to constantly plunge us into failure. Joshua Catterson sings about Jesse, who always leads him into downfall. Jesse, you always do this. Anytime I get back on my feet. 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We will be free. 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We will be free. This is John Smith.

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2: From the Sky News Centre at midday, the body of a woman suspected of carrying out a bomb attack in Monaco has been found in Ukraine. 39-year-old Anastasia Berezovska, who disguised herself as a man, was named as a chief suspect following the blast last week. Police sources say she'd been shot dead near Kiev. Belgium's Football Association's taunted the USA by posting "Overturn this" on social media as they thrashed the co-hosts 4-1 to reach the World Cup quarterfinals. President Trump called FIFA bosses to allow striker Florin Balogun to play despite his red card. Manager Maurizio Pochettino says he'll take time to consider his position.
3: I think we'll build a very good relationship, but now is a moment to assess the tournament, and for sure in the next weeks we can start to talk if the Federation want to talk.
2: Prince Harry is expected to get the result of a court case he brought against the publishers of the Daily Mail later. He's in the UK for 5 days, but it's not known where he's staying after Buckingham Palace blocked him. The leader of the Conservative parties attacked the government for not focusing enough on defence spending when threats from Russia are looming. Kemi Badenoch says Vladimir Putin doesn't care how nationalised your buses are. There's new hope. The diagnosis and treatment of endometriosis could be transformed. Researchers found people with the condition have differences in one group of hormones to those without it. They want help developing a blood test that would be less invasive than the surgery used to confirm it now. Dr. Douglas Gibson is the study's principal investigator.
4: We now understand something that we didn't before, that these certain hormones can be different. That's exciting from the point of view of potentially being able to use that as a method of diagnosis, but it also opens up opportunities for new treatment.
2: And the UK has entered its third heat wave in as many months. Temperatures are predicted to climb to 35 degrees Celsius later this week. That's the latest. I'm Laura Safe.
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0: Don't miss it. Throwing Paint by Abby Gamboa and Aidan King.

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1: I have a friend called Jan, and he's a youth minister, and he gave me some statistics of evolution happening without a creator. And it's like having a whirlwind tornado going through a junkyard and picking up all the bits and spraying it out and creating a Boeing 747. And he threw a few more sort of statistics like that at me. And it was when I was about 14, I went on a big Christian festival called New Wine. And there, sort of, you know, I wasn't really, I wouldn't have said I was a Christian then. But I went along with an open mind and sort of said, you know, this week, you know, if you're real, come and make yourself relevant to me. And he did, and just came and touched my life there that week. And I was just so happy and filled with joy, and just, yeah, I looked at the stars one night and just sort of looked at it and thought, there's no way that's there by accident. Yeah, God is real.
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0: Who you praying on now, rich man? 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
1: Holy Spirit, speak through me. 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Reach told me be free and made it right today. So thankful, Reach man.
2: Thank you, Reach man.
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0: Centered on the theme of trusting God's plan even when life feels uncertain. And featuring guest artists like Torrin Wells and Tommy Royale.
3: You know the vibes, man. And I like it, I like it, I like it, I like it, I like it.
0: It's available now. Find by me

A disillusioned young woman recently wrote to a love column in a newspaper. She said, "Everywhere I go, I hear unhappy tales of marriage. Many members of my family divorced when I was young. Now in my mid-20s, I hear nothing but negative things from the people around me and from the media. The problem is I want to marry one day.

Nowadays, it's faith in human kindness and goodness, faith in people's integrity and commitment. Jesus once said to some high-minded people that it would be better for them to be weighed down with rocks and thrown to the bottom of the sea than for them to be discouraging innocent and vulnerable youth. 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And remember, innocent eyes will be watching everywhere. This is John Smith.

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2: From the Sky News Centre at 1, the woman suspected of carrying out a bomb attack in Monaco is believed to have been shot dead. Anastasia Berezovska was wanted after a blast targeted a Ukrainian businessman last week. Police in Kiev say two men have already been arrested in connection with her death. Our Europe correspondent, Alistair Bunkle, says this is a huge twist.
3: The hunt for the main suspect behind this bombing would appear to have met an end with her death, although it's not clear yet whether or not she was acting alone. There is a feeling that in order to have carried out something like this, she would have had to have been acting with accomplices.
2: Reports found there were systemic failures by the state, which led to a series of serious human rights issues at mother and baby institutions in Northern Ireland. An independent panel found more than 12,000 women were sent to workhouses and the Magdalene laundries between 1922 and 1990. Adele Johnston fell pregnant at 17 and says she was coerced into giving her son up for adoption.
4: It was a cold, cruel environment. Coercive control was used from the very outset. Your child was not staying with you. You were unfit. You were a sinner. You were a fallen woman.
2: I'm going to find out the result of Prince Harry's legal case against the publishers of the Daily Mail later. Associated Newspapers Limited denies his accusation that they breached his privacy to get stories. Volodymyr Zelensky has once again called for Ukraine to join NATO, saying it makes sense. At a summit in Turkey, he says the fact they are next to Russia is a source of extraordinary defensive capability. Nigel Farage says he will make a statement on his future in public life this afternoon. The Reform UK leader is facing scrutiny over financial support given to him by a convicted criminal. And former Chelsea manager Liam Rossini has been named as the new head coach of Paris FC. He's been out of work since being sacked. That's the latest. I'm Laura Safe.

DJ and music producer Topher Jones, better known as Rave Jesus, presents his debut album, I Met God on the Dance Floor. It's a 77-minute mix of uplifting beats and sanctified bangers. Including the Cross Rhythms radio hit, He's on the Move. You will also find

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My name is Abs. I'm from RCCG Overcomers House, Plymouth. And my thought for today is titled, Begin Again. Some days feel like endings. Things break. Dreams slip. Hope fades. But with God, every ending can become a beginning. You don't need to fix the past. You just need to say yes to a new start. Scripture says, His mercies are new every morning. That means today. So if you're tired or stuck or just curious, know this. It's never too late

second album from Stephen Stanley. A fusion of atmospheric rock textures with raw, honest songwriting. It's a powerful release for anyone unsure of what comes next in life. It's both a confession and an invitation to sit in the space between brokenness and breakthrough. And a reminder that sometimes the greatest strength is found

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A new book about teenagers growing up in Sydney is entitled Live and Large. One of its authors recently stated, there's so much pressure still to fit in. Nothing's worse than being a reject teenager, no matter who you are. She said it's so easy to be outcast from the group.

People have always wanted to be loved and appreciated, but it seems in our fast-paced and often shallow world, it has never been more difficult to feel that you're accepted. In the days of Jesus, groups such as foreigners, people with infectious diseases, prostitutes, and many others were pushed aside. Yet he loved them, reached out to them, and restored them. Don't give your right arm to be part of the in crowd. Rather offer your life to love and care for the many around you who are in need of help, direction, hope, and true friendship. The in crowd comes and goes. The real issues of faith and humanity remain for the whole of life. This is John Smith.

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3: From the Sky News Centre at 2, there have been calls for FIFA's president to resign after USA striker Follorin Balogun was allowed to play in their last 16 match last night, following pressure from Donald Trump. He failed to make any impact in their 4-1 defeat after his red card was suspended. The body of a woman suspected of carrying out a bomb attack in Monaco has been found in Ukraine. 39-year-old Anastasia Berezovska was named as a chief suspect following the blast last week. Nigel Farage is preparing to make what he says will be a statement about his future. The Reform leader has been at the centre of a series of reports in recent days about donations he's received and his declarations of them. Our political correspondent Alex Rogers says Westminster's awash with speculation about what he's planning to say.
4: It's quite a broad and cryptic statement from Nigel Farage, just saying that he's going to make a public statement on his future. One person who has been commenting on this is Ed Davey, the leader of the Liberal Democrats. He says, "You've caused more than enough damage already. I hope it's that you haven't got one."
3: Volodymyr Zelensky has once again called for Ukraine to join NATO, saying it makes sense. Speaking to leaders at a summit in Turkey, he says his country's location next to Russia is a source of extraordinary defensive capability. The Ukrainian president also warned Europe to step up its own investment.
5: Europe needs its own effective anti-ballistic systems and missiles, and I urge all of you and all our partners to give it the attention it deserves.
3: The UK's public finances are heading towards an unsustainable long-term path, according to the official forecaster. The Office for Budget Responsibility says the ageing population, defence spending and net zero ambitions are all putting the economy in a challenging position. And rapper Jay-Z has announced a gig in London. The show at the Tottenham Hotspur Stadium will showcase his three-decade-long career, with tickets going on sale on Friday. That's the latest. I'm Imani Rana.
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0: This week on the Cross Rhythms Top 10, Brandon Lake returns to number one with Right in the Middle. Breathing the brittle. There were two new entries, including this one from Colton Dixon. 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

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Your grandma's only got a couple minutes till she goes. 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And somewhere in the silence she replied.

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2: From the Sky News Centre at 3, Reform leader Nigel Farage has announced he'll resign as the MP for Clacton and fight a by-election.
3: This will be a people versus the establishment by-election. It's a chance to stick two fingers up to the entire establishment, to frankly tell them where to go.
2: He's come under intense pressure over unregistered donations of cash and support. Mr Farage has confirmed Parliament's Standards Commissioners opened a new investigation over a £5 million gift given by convicted criminal George Cottrell. He insists he's done nothing wrong. Prince Harry and other high-profile claimants have lost their privacy case against the publisher of the Daily Mail. The judge says they'd failed to prove their pleaded allegations of unlawful information gathering. A mother and her two children have been found dead at a property in Bedfordshire. Police have launched a murder investigation following the discovery in Great Denham and a suspect believed to have left the country. The woman suspected of carrying out a bomb attack in Monaco is believed to have been shot dead. Anastasia Berezkovska was wanted by Interpol after a blast targeted a Ukrainian businessman last week. Police in Kyiv say two men have already been arrested in connection with her death. Our Europe correspondent Alistair Bunkle says this is a huge twist in the investigation.
4: The hunt for the main suspect behind this bombing would appear to have met an end with her death, although it's not clear yet whether or not she was acting alone. There is a feeling that in order to have carried out something like this, she would have had to have been acting with accomplices.
2: Belgium's head coach says he appreciated USA striker Follerin Balogun coming to see him. He was controversially allowed to play in their World Cup last 16 tie, which the Americans lost 4-1 after FIFA suspended his one-match ban. And the UK has entered its third heatwave in as many months. Temperatures are predicted to climb as high as 35 degrees Celsius later this week. That's the latest. I'm Imani Rana.
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2: 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Great love, good news, have you heard about it?
0: Centered on the theme of trusting God's plan, even when life feels uncertain. And featuring guest artists like Torrin Wells and Tommy Royale.

160's intellectual enjoying renewed popularity is Marshall McLuhan. He's often remembered by the catch cry, "The medium is the message." He claimed how we communicate is more important than the content of the message communicated. The Sunday Herald Sun recently told us media scrutiny of the private lives of the rich, powerful and famous with the help of modern technology has reached an intensity where it threatens to undermine our societies and institutions, even British royalty and the US presidency. Be careful what you watch, what you read, and who you listen to. Ask yourself, is the media I'm allowing myself to be saturated with encouraging me to be more human, more aware, more informed, or more responding to those in need? Or am I merely passing time affirming my own narrow prejudices and enjoying the hype? The message of hope, faith, and love is still more significant than the method. This is John Smith.

had two brothers who lived in South Africa. The older one was extremely intelligent, quite handsome, very athletic. He won a scholarship to a private school. His younger brother was short, somewhat obese. By society standards, he would have been called ugly. He had a severe hunchback. But the one marvelous gift the young brother had was a voice. And the younger brother loved to sing. He sang right out on the farm and the fields in the farm. Sang in the shower. He sang to himself as he walked down the road. Well, 2 years after the older brother went off to the school, the younger brother joined him. And one day, the older brother was sitting in the library doing some research. He looked out the window and he saw a gang of students in a typical mob action surround his younger brother. They began to mock him, to taunt him. They spit in his face, then they pinned him to the ground. They ripped off his shirt to reveal his hunchback. And with color crayons, they wrote lewd and obscene remarks on his back. The older brother, who'd been elected president of the student body, could have walked out in 1 minute and said, "That's my brother, this is over. That's my brother, this is over. That's my brother, this is over. That's my brother." But the older brother stayed in the library and he betrayed his younger brother for what he failed to do. Well, a week later, the younger brother dropped out of school. He returned to the farm. And his parents noticed that he never sang again. World War II came along and the older brother was enlisted in the military. He was stationed in Palestine and one night he was lying out in a hill looking up at the moon and he realized what he'd done to his brother, that he would never know any inner peace unless he was reconciled. He made the incredibly difficult wartime journey from Palestine back to South Africa. At 4 o'clock in the afternoon, he met with his brother. He knelt down in front of him, sobbing, and he begged his younger brother's forgiveness. They talked until midnight. They embraced several times. They hugged. They reconciled. And at midnight, they went to sleep. But something else happened that night. At 4 o'clock in the morning, the older brother woke up, startled. Startled by the sound of a full, rich, mellifluous tenor voice soaring into the night. It was the voice of his younger brother, who was singing again. By one concrete act of compassionate caring, the older brother brought healing to his younger brother, to himself, and to their

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7: From the Sky News Centre at 4, Nigel Farage has announced he'll quit as the MP for Clacton and fight a by-election after coming under pressure over unregistered donations. The Reform leader's facing another standards investigation over money given to him by convicted criminal George Cottrell. He's defended accepting the donation.
8: Let me be absolutely clear. I have done nothing wrong. I have not broken the law in any way at all. I have not misused public money.
7: Michael Crick's written a biography about Mr. Farage.
9: I think he's been very disingenuous in trying to say, I'm a businessman, I'm an entrepreneur, I've gone out and made money, unlike the cabinet. No, the questions that are being discussed here are about gifts that he has received.
7: Green leader Zach Polanski's accused him of trying to con the public, while Sir Ed Davey of the Lib Dems called him a Timu Trump. Prince Harry has lost his claim against the publisher of the Daily Mail for alleged unlawful information gathering. A High Court judge found the Duke, alongside Sir Elton John and Baroness Doreen Lawrence, had failed to prove their allegations. Elsewhere, a mother and her two children have been found dead at a property in Bedfordshire. Police were called to Great Denham yesterday after concerns were raised that they'd not been seen for several days. Officers say a suspect who was known to the victims is believed to have left the country. A murder investigation has been launched. Financial risk assessments are going to be introduced for high-spending online gamblers. The regulator says anyone depositing £5,000 over a 24-hour period would be subject to the extra checks. Marks & Spencer says it's taking action across its food shops to cope with the heatwave. Fridges in many of the stores and food halls broke down during the most recent hot weather. And Jay-Z is performing in London. His concert at Tottenham Hotspur Stadium will take place on the 4th of September. That's the latest. I'm Imani Rana.

DJ and music producer Topher Jones, better known as Rave Jesus, presents his debut album, I Met God on the Dance Floor. It's a 77-minute mix of uplifting beats and sanctified bangers. Including the Cross Rhythms radio hit, He's on the Move. You will also find remixes of hits by Martin Smith and Brandon Lake, and guest vocals

Mama, you were so loved, I wish I could have told you goodbye. Sometimes I sit back and imagine what our life would be like. When I close my eyes, I see you with your beautiful smile. And my boys running up to you screaming, Grandma. It must have taken everything you had to be that brave. I know your life was never easy, you could tell by your grave. And every day I wear your ashes as a reminder to change. 'Cause if I really wanna be brave, then I gotta stay.

My name is Abs. I'm from RCCG Overcomers House, Plymouth. And my thought for today is titled, Begin Again. Some days feel like endings. Things break. Dreams slip. Hope fades. But with God, every ending can become a beginning. You don't need to fix the past. You just need to say yes to a new start. Scripture says, His mercies are new every morning. That means today. So if you're tired or stuck or just curious, know this. It's never too late.

This is an exceptional, energetic, and captivating album. When you forgive someone, you set yourself free. Featuring the prayerful Fall on Me with guest artist Carly Pearce.

0: At its best, individualism can lead to feeling great and being encouraged in achievement and contribution. At its worst, it can lead to pushing people aside, ignoring other people's rights and needs, and losing shared values which underpin our society.
1: Never let another guy like you work me over.
2: Never let another guy like you
1: drag me under.
0: Bishop Michael Challen recently stated that government policies and practices that advance values of individualism, competitiveness and materialism above all else endanger our sense of community. Don Edgar perceives that an invisible new society is emerging that is excluding most of us. In a jungle of self-preserving individuals, it's survival of the fittest. Jesus' emphasis goes beyond self-interest. He said, "Whoever seeks to save his life will lose it. Focus on yourself and you'll lose the plot. Focus on faith in God and faithfulness to others, and you'll discover the meaning of life." This is John Smith. Take

0: Who you praying on now, rich man? 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Who you praying on now, rich man?
1: Holy Spirit, speak through me. I couldn't leave my deal, but I signed a thing. Reach told me be free and made it right today. So thankful, Reach, man.
2: Thank you, Reach, man.
1: Young ruler met the Christ, but he walked away. Saddest story ever told, can't rewind this thing. I'm so sorry, Rich, man. Who you praying on now, Rich, man?

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2: From the Sky News Centre at 5, Nigel Farage is resigning as an MP but says he'll stand again in what he's calling a people versus the establishment by-election. The Reform leader claims he's angrier than he's ever been over scrutiny over his finances and faces a new parliamentary investigation. He denies wrongdoing, but Sir Keir Starmer says this is a desperate stunt.
3: It's obvious why he's doing it. He is up to his neck in sleaze. Politics should be about improving the lives of millions of people, not about personal gain, not about hiding dodgy donations. And I think the public will see this for exactly what it is.
2: Prince Harry and a number of high-profile people have lost their legal battle against the Daily Mail's publisher over claims of unlawful information gathering. A High Court judge found he and his co-claimants, including Sir Elton John, failed to prove their allegations. A murder investigation's been launched after a mother and two children were found dead at a property in Great Denham in Bedfordshire. Police believe a suspect has fled the country. A woman suspected of carrying out a bombing attack in Monaco targeting a tycoon with links to Russia has been found dead in Ukraine. 39-year-old Anastasia Berezovska's body was found with gunshot wounds. The men's defending champion Jannik Sinner remains on course for another Wimbledon title after winning his quarterfinal at the All England Club. The Italian beat the German Jan-Lennard Struff in straight sets. Sinner admits he was pleased to overcome tough conditions after struggling in high heat at the French Open earlier this year.
4: Thanks for reminding. Yeah, we worked a lot, especially after Paris, trying to understand what went wrong there. And, you know, we prepared ourselves in the best possible way. And in any case, it was a huge test today. I felt really, really comfortable.
2: And the International Olympic Committee has provisionally lifted its ban on Russia. The decision paves the way for the country's athletes to return at the Los Angeles Games in 2 years. That's the latest. I'm Imani Rana.
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second album from Stephen Stanley. A fusion of atmospheric rock textures with raw, honest songwriting. 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It's both a confession and an invitation to sit in the space between brokenness and breakthrough. And a reminder that sometimes the greatest strength is

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3: From a child star on Broadway to R&B hitmaker, we take a look at the history of Lee Varsey. We report on the rise of US singer and songwriter Patrick Mabry. And one-time Hillsong singer Aidan King speaks about relocating to the US and developing a solo career.
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0: In the verse of Semi-Charmed Life, Third Eye Blind sing, "In the city we tripped on the urge to feel alive, and now I'm struggling to survive." In the 1930s, urban anthropologist Lewis Wirth warned that the secularisation of the emerging post-industrial society would produce anonymity, loss of sustaining belief systems, family breakdown, widespread depression and social isolation.
1: I want something to get me through this.
0: It's no wonder that people are crying for something else when what they have isn't providing them with the satisfaction and fulfillment they crave. Faith is as vital in urban living as it was in pre-industrial society, and is alive and well in many fast-growing communities of faith, or churches as we used to call them.
1: Life, baby, I want something else.
0: Do some church shopping if supermarkets aren't fulfilling you. This is John Smith.

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4: From the Sky News Centre at 6, Nigel Farage has resigned as an MP, saying he wants to compete in a by-election, which he's billed as a people versus the establishment fight. The Reform UK leader is currently facing intense scrutiny over undeclared gifts. He says a vote will allow the people of Clacton to judge his actions, but Lib Dem leader Sir Ed Davey thinks it's an attempt at distraction.
5: Nigel Farage has broken the rules so badly that he doesn't want to face the music. This is an attempt to get himself out of jail free. I hope the voters of Clacton will see through it. I think they'll have enough of his dishonesty.
4: Prince Harry and a number of other celebrities have lost their privacy lawsuit against the Daily Mail's publisher. A High Court judge has ruled they didn't prove their allegations of unlawful information gathering. A murder investigation's been launched after a mother and two children were found dead at a property in Bedfordshire. Officers found their way into a house in Great Denham yesterday after they'd not been seen for several days. A suspect known to the victims is thought to have left the country. John Murphy is Assistant Chief Constable of Bedfordshire Police.
6: We are in the early stages of what is an incredibly complex investigation being led by detectives from our major crime unit, and we are committed to deploying all necessary resources to establish exactly what has happened and to find the person responsible.
4: Elsewhere, a man who murdered his wife has had his jail term increased. Robert Rhodes, who is 53, will now have to spend at least 33 and a half years behind bars for the killing at their Surrey home in 2016. The Court of Appeal ruled the original sentence of 29 and a half years was too lenient. And to football now, where Lionel Messi has become the first player to miss two penalties at the same World Cup, with Argentina 1-0 down against Egypt in the last 16. The defending champions fell behind to Yasser Ibrahim's first half header in Atlanta. That's the latest. I'm Imani Rana.
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5: From the Sky News Centre at 7. Both Labour and the Conservatives say they won't stand in a by-election triggered by the resignation of Nigel Farage. The Reform leaders announced he's standing down from Parliament to contest what he called a people versus the establishment vote. He's facing a new parliamentary investigation over undeclared donations. Tory leader Kemi Badenoch called it a fake by-election.
6: Nigel Farage is having a hissy fit because the first time he's actually having to deal with some real scrutiny. What this by-election is a gimmick. This is him wanting to make everything about himself.
5: The Lib Dems have hinted they might not take part either. Prince Harry's described his lost High Court case against the Daily Mail a complete whitewash. He and other celebrities, including Sir Elton John and Sadie Frost, accused the paper's publishers of unlawful information gathering. But the High Court threw out all their claims, ruling they'd failed to prove their allegations. Meanwhile, a murder investigation has been launched after the bodies of a woman and two children were discovered at a home in Bedfordshire. Police say that they've identified a suspect who was known to all three victims and believe they have since left the UK. Elsewhere, a woman suspected of carrying out a bombing attack in Monaco targeting a tycoon with links to Russia has been found dead in Ukraine. 39-year-old Anastasia Berezovska's body was found with gunshot wounds. To sport, where Argentina's World Cup title defence has been at risk against Egypt. Joe Rawson's in the United States.
7: The holders were facing elimination 2-0 down against Mo Salah's Egypt after goals from Yasser Ibrahim and Mustafa Zico with 20 minutes to go. But they've shown what champions are made of. Cristiano Romero headed one back, and then Lionel Messi, who earlier missed a penalty, struck the equaliser. And moments ago, deep in stoppage time, what looks like the winner from Enzo Fernandez. Argentina 3, Egypt 2.
5: And Coco Gauff's progressed to her first ever Wimbledon semi-final. The 22-year-old American came from one set down to beat Jessica Pegula. That's the latest. I'm Imani Rana.
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0: Hello, this is God Fixed. Stay with us as we bring you some of the finest God-focused music that will grab your spirit and free your soul. Coming up in the next hour, we bring you songs from Australia's Hillsong Worship and their debut project titled Awake.
1: I think probably one of the most depressing things ever was if all of this that we're endeavouring to do and all of these songs and these albums, if it was just a human thing. Fortunately, that's not the case. Fortunately, we serve a God who's really real and has a plan for all of this. He's so gracious that he allows us to partner with and engage in and enter into what he's doing. And I think that is one of the reasons that I'm full of anticipation for what this project is going to be, because I can very honestly say to you that this has been a God thing. We started to notice these themes and these common threads. Each were different aspects and different articulations of this message, but it seemed to be the same. And there's a reason that the great revivals through the 1700s in Britain and America was called the Great Awakening, because awakening is, at its essence, revival. It's a reviving of the people of God. It's a renewing of the church. It's a waking up of people who have been asleep.

0: This is God Fixed with live music from Hillsong Worship. Up next, we have See the Light. But first, here's a story behind the song.
1: See the Light is a song that we started writing actually in a hotel room. We had just this little corner of the hotel room set up, started sort of playing this little thing, and we ended up just knocking that song out.
2: It's hard not to make it feel, I don't want it to be like gritty.
3: Yeah.
2: Well, I was dead.
3: Like, I like that.
2: That's good, but it works to do them different.
1: We started writing around Galatians 2:20, the no longer I who live, but now Christ who lives in me. There's this sense that we've been brought awake from slumber, that we've been brought to life from death.
4: We were never designed to live any other way. We were only designed to kind of live in connection with Christ. I think in lots of ways it was designed to be in every context, you know, and it's just really simple.
1: My belief is that the best kind of life anyone can live is a life that is reconciled with God. And so I think the fact that we've been brought back to life, that we see that light, that it is an incredibly hopeful picture.
4: That's really what we get saved into, is this life in Christ, this life in connection with God. And so less of me is a good thing, because more of Christ means more full life.

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0: You're listening to God Fixed on Cross Rhythms, and we're featuring music from Hillsong Worship. You're about to hear the song King of Kings, but first of all, here's worship leader Brooke Liggett-Wood telling us a bit more about this track.
1: Sometimes there's songs that seem to have a kind of immediacy spiritually, and I think that's what happened with this. It was pretty emotional, actually, and powerful. Some of the songs that have ministered to me so deeply have been songs packed full of theology, where my spirit is absorbing the truths about who God is and confessing them, and in doing so, praise is released because I'm understanding more of who this God is that I'm worshiping. Yes, Jesus is my savior. Yes, Jesus is my best friend. Yes, Jesus is my closest companion. But Jesus is the King of Kings, and we must never forget to revere him and to treat him with the holy awe that he deserves.

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Thank you for being with us. We will be back same time, same place. And closing us out, we have the track, He Shall Reign.

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2: From the Sky News Centre at 8, Reform UK leader Nigel Farage has announced he'll resign as the MP for Clacton and fight a by-election.
3: This will be a people versus the establishment by-election. It's a chance to stick two fingers up to the entire establishment, to frankly tell them where to go.
2: He's come under intense pressure over unregistered donations of cash and support. Mr Farage has confirmed Parliament's Standards Commissioners opened a new investigation over a £5 million gift given by convicted criminal George Cottrell. He insists he's done nothing wrong, but the other parties say they won't stand in the election, with Labour calling it a circus and the Tory leader accusing him of having a hissy fit. Sir Keir Starmer says it's a desperate stunt.
4: It's obvious why he's doing it. He is up to his neck in sleaze. Politics should be about improving the lives of millions of people, not about personal gain, not about hiding dodgy donations. And I think the public will see this for exactly what it is.
2: Prince Harry's accused a court of a whitewash after losing his privacy lawsuit against the Daily Mail. A judge ruled claimants had failed to prove allegations of unlawful information gathering. Police believe a murder suspect has fled the country after the bodies of a woman and her two children were found at their home. The discovery was made in Great Denham in Bedfordshire. French far-right leader Marine Le Pen says she'll run for the presidency next year despite having to wear an electronic tag. It's after she was convicted of embezzlement. Russian athletes could be allowed to compete at the LA Olympics in 2028 after the International Olympic Committee provisionally lifted their suspension. It had been in place since the war in Ukraine started. And to the World Cup, where Argentina came from 2-0 down to beat Egypt and secure a place in the quarterfinals. Messi levelled for the winning side to make up for having his earlier penalty saved. That's the latest. I'm Imani Rana.
1: This is Cross Rhythms Plymouth.
5: Hi, my name's Emma.
6: Yep, my name's Rob, and welcome to another episode where we're going to be, I think, reflecting on some amazing things that we've heard over the last few weeks. I love talking to Abby and Amy, like girls, young ladies, but talking about from when they were girls into being young ladies, about how they've spurred one another on, kept each other on track. Inspiring, wasn't it?
5: Yeah, absolutely. Absolutely. But by contrast, we listened to Liam in the last episode, and there was lots of, like, what really struck me is there were similarities, although their stories were poles apart. Yeah. So Amy and Abby were brought up, like, in Christian homes, and
6: the same friendships all the way through.
5: And they'd made how we would perceive perhaps good life choices so far, whereas Liam, in his own words, would say he made not so good life choices.
6: Absolutely. And he had to totally change.
5: Yeah, absolutely. But there were some commonalities that came from both conversations. And the thing that I think stood out to me most of all was how people came alongside them. So with Abby and Amy, the people that have come alongside them and influenced them, and the choices they make in and who they allow to influence them as well, that was a big thing, wasn't it? Because we talked about social media. But then equally, Liam, who influenced him in his early days when he was making wrong decisions compared to the decisions that he made later on and the fruitful life he now leads because of those influences.
6: The key factor, one of the key factors, as well as his, ultimately, his friendship to Jesus. I think that's the one thing in common with it all, isn't it? This friendship to Jesus, that God wanted to be their friend. I mean, that's the most mesmerizing thing for all of us.
5: Yeah.
6: He wants to be our friend, but he wants us to be friends.
5: Yeah.
6: And like, he kept on using that word, like, he just journeyed with me. He just journeyed with me, talking about these new people that sort of came into his life.
5: Yeah.
6: And we really can be God's gift to one another, can't we?
5: Yeah. I heard somebody say, I went to a ladies' breakfast just recently, and, well, a couple of months ago it was now, and she was talking about when she encounters people who aren't choosing Jesus for themselves. She says, I have to be Jesus when they don't choose Jesus for themselves. And so in that, she said, I just have to be that signpost. I just have to be as Jesus would be with them. And I thought that's really profound, isn't it? With the people we come across, wherever they are on their journey,
6: yes,
5: that's how we meet them. We meet them where they're at.
6: And where is this journey going? So for all of us, we're on our own journey, but then culture has a tide, doesn't it? It has a current. And about 2-3 years ago, a podcast started called Surprising Rebirth of Belief in God.
5: Which Justin Brealey.
6: That's it. And it's worth listening to it. I mean, you've got to really have a couple of coffees and switch your brains on. And there's nothing wrong with doing that, by the way. It's good to use your brain. So it's quite deep thinking. But even then, he was saying that among the academics, the real thinkers, who maybe 10 years ago, 20 years ago, would have been, you know, the world is what you can see. Science, material things, a lot of psychology,
5: evolution,
6: all in your brain, evolution. But now, even at that level, the academics, he was saying, but we're seeing them go, hang on, that this isn't not logically totally thought through. Then it doesn't even answer the questions of a 5-year-old, doesn't it? Well, what was before that then? What was before that then? Eventually, you get to a point of, well, something created everything out of nothing. You know, I'm a youth worker, work with kids, and we're doing a big fire pit this evening. The fire pit obviously hadn't been used for a bit, and I lifted the lid. Inside was this moth that was black and neon red.
5: Whoa.
6: It was just amazing. But it's just everyone now, whether it be the academics, whether it be, we're beginning to go, were we really so blinded to the obviousness of living in a world that's just, we've been created by a being so powerful and generous and that is communicating all the time. It's constantly communicating, here I am, this has purpose. And I think where society got to previous to that, which is 40 years of, no, it's okay, we've got this, we're humans, we just need to get our heads together and work it out. And actually that ended up in a really bad way overall, I would say. Technology went on the up, mental health went on the down. It's like, we're not sorting out the human condition here, guys. Suddenly now everybody, well, culture is now turning its tide. Now, that does not mean that everybody is now saying, yay, Jesus, let's run off to church. But there are signs.
5: Particularly like in the younger generation. I was reading The Quiet Revival just recently. I don't know if you've read it. It's the new article from the Bible Society. I think it maybe came out in April this year.
6: The Quiet Revival.
5: And it's, you can download it for free. So you can go on the web, you can go onto the Bible Society website and download it. And
6: really
5: they've done
6: reading.
5: Yeah, it's brilliant. They've done a lot of research with the younger age group, sort of, I guess, probably 15 to 25 young adults. And they just said there is this hunger for the truth. And in that age group, it is the biggest amount of increase of church attendance at the moment. And
6: it's actually a very big increase as well, isn't it?
5: It's like not tripled like, or something like that,
6: isn't it?
5: Yeah, it
6: might even be more. It depends on the particular age bracket. But I think what is interesting, use the word a hunger for the truth, because I think When I came off drugs, for example, I was living in a time where I began to see people change from atheism to an openness to spiritual things. But you can be open to spiritual things without being hungry for the truth. Because actually being open to the spiritual things can mean anything. Like, it can just be like a big spiritual buffet. I'm up for trying anything. All it means is just non-material things.
5: But spiritual in my own mind, the goodwill of other people, etc.
6: But the truth is different. It's actually saying, well, perhaps there are some rock solid things which are just true, whether we feel them or not, whether humans are following them or not. And that's the thing that the Bible Society are noticing is on the rise.

0: One of the questions was, like, why did you start going to church? And often the response was, this is what they noted, because my friend goes.
1: Come on.
0: So it kind of takes us back to that friendship thing again that we started with, wasn't it? That actually the impact of friendship is huge. I read a book just recently. It was Mark Greenwood, who's an evangelist, and he's got a book called Big Yes, Little Yes, Healthy Maybe. And he talks about helping people move along that journey from unbelief to belief. And he said, actually, it's not always immediate. We've got to be playing the long game. Yeah. We can't be just like, this is, you know, turn or burn. This is Jesus now. Because you've got to meet people where they're at, and it's got to be that long game. We can't do it.
1: You want people to discover it rather than just be told it. So, yes, they're hungry for the truth, but the truth is a person. So Jesus said, I am the way, the truth, and the life. He's a person. And that really changed my thinking as to what the truth was. I thought it was just a list of things, of almost information that is true, yes or no.
0: Yeah.
1: It isn't. He is a person, and whatever he says is true and right, and he has spoken through the ages and he continues to speak.
0: Yeah.
1: And I think where friendship is so important, coming back to your point before about, you know, almost being Jesus in those situations, is to say that truth also needs to be embodied in a person. So, and hope needs to be embodied in a person. So they might see in you a friend of yours who's going through a tough time or whatever it is, see you and notice, well, Emma's gone through a tough time. And yeah, obviously she's having her moments, but she seems to be doing it in a slightly steadier way than other people who I've seen go through tough times. Or, yeah, we're all dealing with difficult people. But I just notice that when people wind up Emma, she seems to respond to it differently. Or if she responds to it the same, a day or so later, she seems to try and clear up a mess slightly quicker than other people. So who... Hope and truth are things that we make visible, and we make them viable when we see them when we see them in a person.
0: Yes,
1: we can read it in the Bible. Yes, Instagram is brilliant now, that there are so many cool things out there just explaining why the Bible stands up to the test of reason and scientific discovery and archaeology and all these things. I love all of that. But often it's our testimony, which is us being able to say and to demonstrate I really trust this guy, Jesus. He's alive.
0: It's the knowing, isn't it? And the experience. That's two things that like really stood out from what you were just saying then. The knowing and the experience. So I think, you know, before people wanted very defined kind of parameters to things. They wanted it like in a box. Do you know what I mean? Whereas now I think experience, people want an experience of Jesus. They don't want to like just read about him. They want to know him.
1: Yes.
0: So I think that's the experience of knowing, because like, as Liam said, do you remember in it, he talked about this peace. Somebody prayed for him in the church. What was the guy called?
1: It actually made a difference. Phil was this guy who journeyed with him.
0: He's a good lad, Phil. And he prayed for him in the church, and he said, oh, I don't know what happened, but he said, I walked out of there and for like 20 minutes, there was a feeling of, he said, I didn't realise it was peace at the time, but he said something just happened. And he said, he went back to his normal life and that feeling kind of evaporated.
1: Yes.
0: And it's
1: topping up, doesn't it, from time to time.
0: Yeah, absolutely. So that was the experience of it. But there's also the knowing it, like in the deepest part of yourself, that actually there is no other alternative. This is the truth.
1: I know this to be true because Jesus has promised, do not fear, trust me, or ask me, or pray to me, and I will blah, blah, blah. Now, you don't know that to be true until you put it to the test. You know, so, you know, in prayer, in thanksgiving, give all your requests to God, and, and the peace of God will then sort out your thinking and quieten your mind. That's a promise in the Bible. How do I know that's true? Because it says it? Yes, but also because when I went through that really difficult time and I got on my knees and I prayed, or I shared it with my mate and Phil or Emma, whoever it was, prayed for me, it was confirmed.
0: Yes.
1: It was confirmed. And those experiences build up over time of a relationship with the truth.
0: Yeah.
1: Who's a person.
0: Yeah.
1: So I have a little thing here on my jumper. If you're watching the video cast, you can see it says JDSIHH. And it stands for Jesus didn't sit in his hut. And it's that God is everywhere trying to meet people, hoping to meet people where they are. Now, he doesn't force himself on people, but he makes himself available to people. Yeah. And I was listening to their stories and just thinking back to mine and to so many of us, as we know, is yes, we are part of these communities of faith. Yes, we love these big gatherings, but actually friendships can happen any time of the week. People are willing to pray for us before we're sort of sorted, that actually you don't have to be a particularly special person to be able to pray for someone else and for them to experience the peace of God. And I've just struck again and again that it is great that there is a rising interest in this day and age of people who might want to come to church.
0: Yeah.
1: But let's not ever forget that actually all of us are called to go outside of this, the more structured church activities, if you like, to share hope. And from my experience, Emma, actually, when we do that, Jesus seems to be there in an almost more powerful way than within some of the more gathered, structured stuff that we normally call church. Yeah, that's not to say he doesn't turn up there. He does. He's great. Yeah. We take bread and wine every week and we believe he's there with us in there. We read the scriptures together. We worship him. We believe he's there. But when we take hope out to our friends, I think very early on in my sort of experience of Jesus, I wanted to tell some of my mates. I didn't say come to church. I just told some of my mates.
0: Yeah.
1: And I remember one moment where I really felt that I wanted to pray for them. And it was so weird, Emma, honestly. But this stuff actually still doesn't come natural to me.
0: Yeah.
1: And I said something like, yeah, that's a big deal, mate. He's telling me someone's gone in his life. I feel like I want to say a little prayer for you. Do you mind? I sort of like half looking out my eyes, squinting. Yeah, yeah. He went, you know what, then? And I went, Jesus, you know what's going on. It sounds like a big one. Like, please help him, give my mate some peace and show him that you love him or something. Yeah. And then sort of dared to open my eyes and look at him. And it's just tears coming down his cheeks. And I thought, this is so good. Like, anyone can do this. It's not a magic trick. It's that we're just coming into partnership with a God. Mm-hmm. He's outside.
0: Yeah.
1: He's on the move.
0: Yeah.
1: He's trying to make some mates. And he wants you to be obedient in that process.
0: Yeah, yeah.
1: Be part of it. Have the joy of being part of it.
0: Yeah, yeah.
1: Even though it does feel a bit awkward at the time. If I could have sunshine every day, I would.

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centered on the theme of trusting God's plan even when life feels uncertain, and featuring guest artists like Torrin Wells and Tommy Royale. It's available now.

my next door neighbour. She was in her 80s. Lovely lady. She'd lived there. We've lived in our house 26 years. Yeah, 26 years we've lived in our house. And she's been there since the houses were built in like 1959. So that's like a long time, isn't it? A lovely lady. She's become a dear friend. And I would pop in and see her. But in more recent, the last couple of years, when I visited her, I always felt like I wanted to say, can I pray at the end? And she would always say, oh,

0: she was on her journey. But I'm glad that we did it now, because I take more peace knowing that she knew the gospel. She knew about Jesus. I would have said she was a believer. Yeah. I don't know if she was in relationship with Jesus, but she certainly hungered after.
1: Because she kept that relationship going with you, knowing what you represent, and that you opened the scriptures to her, and you took the communion to her. She wasn't just feeding off you, was she?
0: No.
1: She was trying to feed off the Lord.
0: And she was saying that she was praying at nights and things like that. And she just, it was that drip, drip. So that's years and years of friendship, you know, just being neighbours. And then it really is only since COVID that we grew a bit closer, because I was a bit aware she was on her own at the house and said, you know, if you need anything, I can pop out and get it for you. And just really, but it does make you realise that people don't, they don't not want prayer. People want prayer. You know, it's very unlikely that somebody's going to offer, turn down an offer of hope.
1: I think so. And I think, you know, so part of my job, as you know, is I speak, I do public speaking, and I've spoken to, I don't know how many, I think one occasion, 5,000 people.
0: Wow.
1: And that sounds nuts.
0: Yeah.
1: And actually, there was a time where I would have been totally terrified to do anything. But actually, with practice, talking to 5,000 strangers is actually quite easy. Sounds great, but it isn't.
0: I guess they know what they're there for.
1: Yeah, but going up to somebody, exactly, but going up to somebody who's not expecting it, and normally you're just chatty about football, and then saying, could we say a little prayer about that? Or would you mind if I just give you a little blessing or something like that? Is still by far the hardest thing.
0: By a long way.
1: And yet, because it's hard, it's like Jesus honours it more. It's not because Jesus is trying to make it hard for me, but because he knows that you're almost, you're crossing the threshold of comfort. You're doing it in faith. Yeah.
0: Well, because also there's that fear of rejection, isn't there? You almost...
1: Embarrassment for me.
0: So, but it says it, doesn't it, in Matthew, in the Bible, it says, blessed are those that are ridiculed,
1: persecuted for my name's sake. She didn't mean,
0: and actually, but that's an extreme. But when you think about it, you know, is that what we fear when we like go? Is it that we fear that we're going to like have names, you know, oh, look at Emma, she's a Bible basher. Do you know what I mean? We fear that, don't we? We fear that stigma of saying the wrong thing. But actually, I think that's where, like you say, God blesses it, because we're being obedient. We're actually carrying the gospel. And it goes back to the we are Jesus, where people don't know Jesus for themselves. Really powerful.
1: And if you think about the fact that that little prayer might be a real turning point for them. And you didn't, because you might feel a bit awkward.
0: Feel a bit embarrassed,
1: It becomes a question for me is, one of you is going to feel awkward. If you ask them to come to church, where for you it's slightly easier to pray for them, you're asking them to feel awkward because you're asking them to walk across the threshold into a building of 300 people who they don't know. Or I'm going to feel slightly awkward because we're by the side of the football pitch after a five-a-side game, and I'm going to say, yeah, mate, that sounds like a quite a tough thing you're going through. I'm going to pray about it. Yeah. So it's a choice. One of us is going to feel awkward. And I think Jesus would say, well, if it's a choice, it's going to be you, Bob. For the sake of him.
0: Yes.
1: For the sake of love. For the sake of hope. Because hope is something that's meant to be shared.
0: So, I mean, you said that there, forsake. For the sake of, forsaken. And as you're saying it, I'm thinking, you know, we're talking about feeling mildly embarrassed. And there was Christ on the cross, whipped and flogged.
1: Yes.
0: So that we could know God through him.
1: So hope was never shared in a comfortable way.
0: No.
1: Because when you go back to the beginning of hope, it looked like Jesus being cast out of a city and put on a cross on a rubbish heap. So actually the hope is always shared by people who have to carry a cross in their own way. To be a witness.
0: But also when you look at it in that light, you're like, wow, my mild embarrassment versus what he went through.
1: But also knowing scripture says that for the joy set before him, he went through the cross. And actually the other side of that slightly painful experience of is always the joy. And I remember, so it's my son's birthday today, but I remember being waiting outside the hospital, just about to go in, and my mate had given me a lift to the hospital. He was in, he's about 70 at the time. He'd been in the music industry all of his life. And we'd always had sort of slightly deeper conversations than I'd had with other people. But in this moment, I felt the Lord say a little prayer for him. We don't have that level of relationship. And he wouldn't have called himself Christian, but he was open to spiritual things. And I just went, mate, thank you for giving me a lift, but I just feel like I want to give you a little prayer. Is that all right? And he went, you're all right. And it was the same thing. And I just said what was a really rubbish prayer in some sense. What I guess what I'm trying

0: to get across is you don't have to be an expert to do this. I just mm-hmm. Father God, help my friend, and may he know that you're really powerful and you love him.
1: Yeah.
0: Amen. Yeah. Same as all. He was just there weeping, and in the car, he went, Rob, oh, something really touched me then. And this was a few years ago, and he keeps going back to that moment as being confirmation. He said, I'd always heard that you can pray and that God will listen, but I'd never been sure. So now I've kept praying because you bothered to pray for me then.
1: Whoa.

0: I think in this day and age, particularly with social media and lots of things, as good as all those things are, connection is so important. And I'm, in my mind, again and again, I'm taking the Lord's lead on this. I think friendship comes back to the top of the stack, doesn't it? Yeah. So what does it mean to be good friends?
1: Yeah.
0: And I think let's go back to the Master, go back to Jesus. And he said, I've called you friends.
1: Yes.
0: And I think there's a few things we can learn from just that little statement, I have called you friends.
1: Yes, yeah, absolutely. I mean, he was the ultimate demonstration of a friend, wasn't he? When he called his disciples, he called them to be his friends, to be his followers, but to be his friends and journey with them. He didn't just say, right, come and I'm going to teach you.
0: I'm going to give you a load of information and see you next Sunday.
1: Yeah, yeah, exactly. He actually said, come on, I'm going to show you.
0: This
1: we're
0: going to
1: live
0: like.
1: Together for three years. We're going to live together and I'm going to show you a way of life.
0: Yes.
1: And so they journeyed together.
0: Yes.
1: And as they were together, the influence that he had on them drew them to be more Christ-like and to then go on and build the church and spread the gospel.
0: And the church being more of these connections, more of these genuine friendships of one person seeing hope lived out in another person. Mm-hmm. So what a responsibility we have, hey?
1: Yeah.
0: So anyone who's listening to this, is just like, that includes you.
1: Mm-hmm.
0: We have a responsibility we can take seriously, which is to be a friend. And I think if Jesus says, I have called you friends, I have. First of all, let's always be open to the surprising nature of who he might have in mind in terms of our friends. Because if Jesus calls us friends, it's like the God of the universe's son and little old me. That's a surprising relationship. And therefore, why should I be surprised if he wants to then link me up with somebody who I wouldn't normally, in my mind, click with?
1: Yeah, yeah. Somebody you've not got anything that you would expect to have in common with. But don't you find those friendships as well are the ones that colour your world so much more?
0: It's because rich, isn't it?
1: Yeah, because you learn to, like, I don't know, you just, like, you open your eyes, don't you? Those blinkers are removed rather than just mixing with the same people or just people that are like yourself.
0: Yes.
1: So you're all like, we see the world this way and we believe this way. The more people and the variety of people actually gives us a better view of the world.
0: It does. And if he then says, I've called you friends, but then you can emphasise the next word, which is, I have called you friends. Mm. And I think the other thing that moves us from acquaintance to a friendship, and if we're saying friendship is the best context for hope, I have called you friends. He's just saying it's just a done deal. It's a commitment that he's made. And actually, I can just think of some of those people who, when I first met them, I thought, I don't think they'll probably be my friend. And then like 10 years later, they're like some of your closest friends. How did that happen? Well, at some point, you just sort of both made the commitment to it.
1: Yeah.
0: And that's what I love about this thing that Jesus calls church, is it takes all sorts to reach all sorts to connect other people.
1: Yes.
0: And actually,
1: yeah,
0: some of the loneliest people I know who've told me that they're really lonely are the people I assumed were really sociable.
1: Yeah.
0: But everyone else looked at them and thought, well, they're so sociable, they've probably got all the friends that they need.
1: Yeah.
0: So we can't make these assumptions, actually.
1: No.
0: It's okay to be quiet.
1: Yes.
0: And it might be that there's somebody else who'd be really good for you to talk to. But I think making the effort is a big one, because it can get hard in friendships where you feel like it becomes one-sided. Have you ever sort of experienced that, and how you deal with that?
1: Yeah, where I'm like the one saying, shall we meet up?
0: Yeah.
1: But then equally, if I'm honest, I think there's probably people that would think that about me. And they would like message and say, oh, it's been a while. And I'm like, yeah, I know, I really meant to get in touch sooner. And life just gets busy, doesn't it, with like family and other commitments. And it is really hard sometimes when it's one-sided. But I think it's knowing as well that it's not a rejection, that it's actually just that that person is perhaps a little bit busy and overwhelmed. So,
0: and they might need you to just keep reminding them that you're holding them in mind.
1: Yes, yes. It goes a long way, that, doesn't it? Hey, been thinking about you, how are things going? I just think that goes a long way.
0: Yes.
1: People are interested in your life, even if you don't see them all the time. I think it's really good to remind them that you're there. Right this way.

0: and believe.
1: I'm trying to free your mind, but I can only show you the door. You're the one that has to walk through it, walk through it, walk through it, walk through it.
2: I know of a place in China where a whole village came to Christ. It was a mining village. And normally the shift finished at 12 o'clock, and God said to the man whose job it was to call the shift to an end, sound the siren now. 10 o'clock in the morning, he said, I can't, sound the siren. And this man, compelled by the Holy Spirit, sounded the siren. And people came up out of the pit 2 hours early. And they said, why have you done this? We're earning money and it's not the end of the shift. Why have you done it? He said, because God told me to do it. When every man came to the service, there was a tremendous earthquake. The whole village rushed to the pit head thinking they'd lost their husbands and their sons. And they found every person there safe. And they said, what happened? And the authorities said, this man's God told him to sound the hooting. And the whole village came to Jesus. That's God. I cannot explain it. But I know a God who works that way.
3: Cross rhythms.
4: I mean, the other thing I would say as well with friendship, when I look at the friends that I've got and the deep friends, there's friends that I do life with and that, yes, I'll continue to do life with. And there's friends that you'd grow close to for a season, yes, but in whatever kind of friendship it is, or even if it's the transient ones, you know, because, yes, we go to the same exercise class, yeah, or whatever, yeah, it is, it's because you are honest and vulnerable that those deepening connections, yeah, come. And I mean, that doesn't mean to be honest and vulnerable and spill out over everybody everything, right, because we have to have wisdom in that, don't, yeah, we? People have to know that we can, or we have to learn who we can trust,
5: yes,
4: and who we can't trust.
5: And we don't want to burden everyone else with,
4: no,
5: everything. Like, that's just not fair.
4: No,
5: they've,
4: no,
5: got,
4: no,
5: their,
4: no,
5: own stuff.
4: No, no, that's, yeah, it. But in those friendships that grow deeper, they're probably the ones where I've been that little bit more vulnerable,
5: more
4: and
5: real,
4: that little bit more honest. And, yeah. But in saying that, I think when I am, it gives that person permission to be as well.
5: Okay.
4: Do you know what I mean? Like, if I say, oh, you would like say to me, like, oh, how's your week been? I could do the whole, yeah, it's been great. Or I could say, actually, I've had a couple of struggles this week, or, you know, I was really sad because my neighbour passed away, or, you know, that kind of thing. And then all of a sudden we're having a real genuine conversation. And by when I say that, automatically there's a connection.
5: Wow.
4: Isn't there in that moment?
5: I think
4: more so than if I'd have just said to you, yeah, I'm fine.
5: I think Jesus then goes on straight after he said, I called you friends, mm-hmm, to explain why.
4: Mm-hmm.
5: And he says, I call you friends because I've told you my business.
4: Mm.
5: I think he actually says my father's business,
4: yeah,
5: but it's just, I'm letting you into my world.
4: Yeah, yeah. So I think that is, there's, you know, I've heard the analogy, lots of people have probably heard it, about the snooker balls. Like, often we go around, and when you're playing snooker, the balls, like, touch and move on, don't they? Click, click, click,
5: yes,
4: click around.
5: Yes.
4: Are we doing that? Oh, you're right. Yeah, I'm all right. How are you?
5: You're
4: all,
5: yeah, right. You're,
4: yeah,
5: all right.
4: Yeah. And we move on. And actually, why don't we stop and just, wow, say, oh, yeah, I'm okay today.
5: Yes.
4: But I had this yesterday, or, oh, I'm a little bit worried about the, you know, the dog or the kids, or, you know, things have changed at work. And it, like we say, it doesn't have to be spilling everything, but it's just being real, isn't it?
5: Yes.
4: I mean, social media, the girls talked about social media, didn't they?
5: Yes.
4: And how, you know, there's this bravado. We present our lives, yeah, in a way that isn't genuine.
5: Yeah.
4: There is that sense, this polished life.
5: Yes.
4: And none of us, nobody has polished lives.
5: Right. It's not connection.
4: No,
5: we know it's not.
4: It's
5: right.
4: False, isn't it? It's,
5: yes,
4: not. It's not genuine. I think there's that element of being genuine. Jesus was genuine, wasn't he, in his friendships?
5: Yeah.
4: You know,
5: and
4: there were times when he was happy.
5: Yeah.
4: There were times, and I often think of him as a little bit of a joker. You know, like, I think he had a jokey, funny sense of humour as well. And even now, I think he does things in my life, and I think, oh yeah, you're having a laugh with me, aren't you? You know, but I also think there's times when, yeah, when he went deeper, and,
5: yes,
4: when he was fun, and, yeah, just genuine. I feel like he was genuine.
5: Weep with those who weep, rejoice with those who,
4: yeah,
5: rejoice.
4: Yeah, absolutely.
5: I love sort of pictures and things, mm-hmm, but somebody shared a picture that they were given when they were praying or something, and it really helped me interpret this a little bit.
4: Mm-hmm.
5: And it was of a ball that had been thrown into the sea.
4: Mm-hmm.
5: And, you know, when you kick a ball in the sea, and then you're like, oh, I don't want to go into the seas.
4: Don't want to get my shoes wet.
5: Yeah. So you're waiting for the ball to come in.
4: Yeah.
5: And waves would come at this ball and pick it up for a bit. It looked like the ball was getting closer, but then the wave would go past the ball, leave it out at sea, and it would just stay where it was until the next wave came. And sometimes it looks like the ball's almost going backwards on the back of the wave.
4: Yeah.
5: But actually steadily with each wave, it is coming in.
4: Yeah.
5: And the picture really helped encourage me that whether it be with our friends, whether it be with our colleagues, whether it be with family members that we're praying for, and we should be praying. I think whether we're praying with them, which is a real step, but do that.
4: Yeah.
5: But we should all be praying for our friends. Absolutely. That we want them. Hope, peace, come on. While we're doing that, we see times where they really seem to be coming out of their shell a bit more, or saying, no, I'm my spirit's lifting a little bit, and then they seem to go a bit quiet. And it's being okay with that rhythm of it, isn't it? Not forcing it when it's not happening.
4: Yeah.
5: But also when there is a bit of a crest in the wave, just sort of going with that, a momentum, going with that while you can. And
4: Yeah.
5: Does that make sense?

0: I think about my own friends or family who are not believers or are believers but aren't Christians. And to define that is like they believe that there is a God, but they're not following God. So they might believe that God exists, that Jesus exists, but they're not really finding out much more. So I've had quite a few experiences like that, really. So friends, and where it seems that they go quite a way back out to sea, and then you think, oh, they're almost there, they're almost there, they're almost there, they're going to do it, they're going to do it. No, they go back out. Yeah. So, you know, but sometimes it's a conversation. Yeah, and absolutely. And even in my own, when I came to faith, I think about my good friend Emma, another Emma actually, who we were like 16, 17, and we just had conversations and we had a lot of fun and we went out and we did all the things 16, 17, 18 year olds do in, you know, and Emma was always very, like not restraint, but like self-controlled. She showed a self-control in things.
1: So when you say all the things that 16, 17, 18 did, she knew what her limits were,
0: exactly
1: what she
0: that.
1: Was comfortable with doing.
0: Absolutely.
1: And it was
0: absolutely
1: godly,
0: that.
1: Wholesome.
0: But we had a good friendship.
1: It was fun.
0: You know, it
1: was
0: really good friends. And we had conversations that were speckled, like kind of throughout that.
2: Yeah.
0: So very much that journey of being the ball on the sea. And then Emma actually moved away to go to Cardiff to do her teacher training. And I stayed in Plymouth. And what's hilarious is, then I started my nurse training and a friend moved into a nursing home and she was a Christian, my lovely friend Tina. And so then she continued the journey with me until I became a Christian. So, yeah, just really interesting that God never takes his eye off.
1: So the first Emma wasn't actually there when the last wave picked up the ball and crashed it into shore.
0: It was
1: but
0: Tina,
1: she was a key part of that.
0: Absolutely. She was a long part of that journey. And just actually, I think I'd grown up in church and gone to Brownies and done Sunday, was it church parade, isn't it, that you do when you're in Brownies
1: Girls
0: once a
1: Brigade,
0: month? And all that. Yeah, I didn't get, do Girls Brigade, but I did do Brownies and I went to a CV primary school. So I knew, I had the, I knew
1: very
0: stories.
1: Different to the new generation.
0: Yeah. Whereas it was only like later that there was something different and the actual realness of knowing that God was real, if that makes sense. There was actually an experience where I knew he was real. And that came quite a lot later on. But I remember in our conversations, there was something that stirred up inside me. And while I would know now that it was the Holy Spirit at work inside me, I didn't know it at the time. But I was like, what is this feeling that's inside? But it was journeying. So both with Emma and with Tina, it was a journey. It was it was years and years. It wasn't like just a couple of coffees. It was years and years of just pursuing a lovely natural kind of friendship and journeying through life together that did it. So
1: I think that'd be a great thing for us to all think about, wouldn't it? Is to, first of all, and I'm sure we all are, but be praying for our acquaintances, our loved ones, investing in those relationships and those friendships, being that consistent, godly friend and presence in people's lives, drawing all the time, like you say, on the resource, on God, so that we can just be that bit steadier or that bit quicker to apologise if we're not, because I think that hope and truth has to be visible and viable. You have to see that in a person. Take up these opportunities to pray for someone. I think to pray with them, I think is just, it sounds scary, but what's the other side of it, potentially for them, far outweighs any little bit of awkwardness you might go through.
0: Offering to pray for someone, what's the worst they're going to say? No thanks.
1: Yeah, as you said, I've never had, personally, I've never had that in my life.
0: No, I've never had somebody say no thanks.
1: Whenever I've said something as simple as, I'm just going to say a bit quick prayer about that. Is that okay? They've always said, yeah, sure. Or something like, yeah, all right, mate.
0: But do you think that's because you're in relationship with them anyway?
1: I think, yeah, relationship helps.
0: They trust you.
1: I mean, the thing is, sometimes this might be someone who I've met in a shopping mall. Like, because I'm a bit weird and I sit down and I talk. Actually, it's not weird, is it?
0: No.
1: We like talking to people and meet strangers. And if they share something, and I feel like, because that's the other side of it, if I'm never going to see them again,
0: nothing to lose.
1: I've got nothing to lose anyway, so you might as well just say a little prayer.
0: Yeah.
1: I think for me, the better the relationship, sometimes the harder it is to pray for them, because it just increases the stakes of awkwardness and embarrassment.
0: So
1: that's my cross to bear, and I've got to get over it.
0: Yeah. I was reading, I think it was perhaps in that Quiet Revival again, and it might have been the Mark Greenwood book, and he said about 85% of people come to faith because they know a Christian.
1: Yeah.
0: I think
1: the other thing it said is most people who come through to a really hopeful life have had six strong influences in their life. So again, it's all part of this responsibility, the privilege, the joy of being there for a season, for being there in the long haul, and for taking those moments. Like, more and more, Emma, I've realised that hope is something that's shared in moments. We want people to know information's drip-fed over time, but there's the moments that are just right for somebody. And if you're close there in friendship, then you're much more likely to be positioned in the right time to take that moment. And that moment might be when they come to church, whatever that means. But a lot of the time it will just be because you were there.
0: Fabulous. Oh, well, thanks ever so much, Rob. It's been a great conversation, as always.
1: Yeah, always is, isn't it?
0: Really enjoyed it.

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2: From the Sky News Centre at 9. Nigel Farage says he's resigning as an MP and will stand in the resulting by-election, but the other major parties say they won't put up candidates. The Reform leader's under scrutiny over unregistered donations. He accuses political opponents of using sleaze investigations as a political tool and claims the media's hounded his family. Former Chancellor Jeremy Hunt says he should get real.
3: For a party that wants its leader to be Prime Minister, you know, it's already complaining about the media. Come on, guys. This is a democracy. We have a free media. Toughen up. Because if you want to be Prime Minister, it's going to be a lot tougher than this.
2: Prince Harry and other famous names have lost their High Court challenge against the publisher of the Daily Mail. The Duke of Sussex and his co-claimants, including Sir Elton John, accuse the paper of unlawful information gathering. Paul Dacre, the editor of Associated Newspapers, accused Harry of hypocrisy.
4: There isn't a laundry in the cosmos big enough to wash all the dirty linen he has aired about his own family. For him to complain about his privacy being invaded takes not just the biscuit, but the whole tin.
2: A mother and her two children have been found dead at a property in Bedfordshire. Police have launched a murder investigation following the discovery in Great Denham. France's far-right leader Marine Le Pen says she'll run for president in 2027. It follows an appeals court decision to reduce her ban from public office after upholding her conviction for embezzlement. Rail passengers are being urged to travel only if essential as the UK's latest heatwave intensifies. East Midlands Railway is suspending some services and reducing speeds, warning temperatures could reach 35 degrees by the weekend. And to sport, where defending champions Argentina have produced an incredible comeback to beat Egypt 3-2 and reach the quarterfinals of the World Cup. They were 2-0 down with just over 10 minutes of normal time remaining. That's the latest. I'm Imani Rana.
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7: From the Sky News Centre at 10. Both Labour and the Conservatives say they won't stand in a by-election triggered by the resignation of Nigel Farage. The Reform leaders announced he's standing down from Parliament to contest what he called a people versus the establishment vote. He's facing a new parliamentary investigation over undeclared donations. Tory leader Kemi Badenoch called it a fake by-election.
8: Nigel Farage is having a hissy fit because the first time he's actually having to deal with some real scrutiny. What this by-election is a gimmick. This is him wanting to make everything about himself.
7: The Lib Dems have hinted that they might not take part either. Elsewhere, Prince Harry's accused a court of a whitewash after losing his privacy lawsuit against the Daily Mail. A judge ruled he and six other high-profile claimants, including Sir Elton John and Elizabeth Hurley, had failed to prove allegations of unlawful information gathering. Meanwhile, a murder investigation's been launched after a mother and two children were found dead at a property in Bedfordshire. Officers forced their way into a house in Great Denham yesterday after they'd not been seen for several days. A suspect, known to the victims, is thought to have left the country. Financial risk assessments are going to be introduced for high-spending online gamblers. The regulator says anyone depositing £5,000 over a 24-hour period would be subject to the extra checks. And there's late-night drama involving Novak Djokovic at Wimbledon. Dan Windle reports from Centre Court.
9: Yes, the Wimbledon quarterfinal between the 39-year-old and Felix Auger-Aliassime has gone to a deciding fifth set. The Canadian won a tiebreak in the fourth to extend the match at Centre Court. The Serb looks to take another step towards a record 25th Grand Slam title, but it's been pushed all the way. The defending champion Jannik Sinner awaits the winner in the semis.
7: And Jay-Z's performing in London. His concert at Tottenham Hotspur Stadium will take place on the 4th of September and will showcase his three-decade-long career. That's the latest. I'm Imani Rana.
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0: top. 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

lovely. Bro came with a trackie, she's got a hoodie, looking all active. 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Drunk in the spirit, no arky, how we still wave, come chat to me doggy. You might think that you're onto a Nikki and then find out it's a different Barbie. 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
2: From the Sky News Centre at 11, Labour, the Greens and the Tories say they won't stand a candidate against Nigel Farage in the Clacton by-election, which he says he'll trigger. The Reform UK leader was preparing to face a parliamentary investigation over unregistered donations of cash and support. Mr Farage insists he's done nothing wrong after coming under intense pressure.
3: This will be a people versus the establishment by-election. It's a chance to stick two fingers up to the entire establishment, to frankly tell them where to go.
2: The US military's announced it's launched a series of powerful strikes against Iran. Its central command says it follows hits today on three commercial ships that were passing through the Strait of Hormuz. State media in Tehran's reporting several explosions in the south of the country. Prince Harry has lost his privacy case against the publisher of the Daily Mail. The Duke's called the ruling a complete and obvious whitewash. A murder investigation's been launched after the bodies of a woman and two children were discovered at a home in Bedfordshire. Police say they've identified a suspect who was known to all three victims and believe they have since left the UK. Novak Djokovic has won the longest Wimbledon quarterfinal in history after 5 hours and 15 minutes on centre court. Dan Windle reports from the All England Club.
4: He's found a way again as centre court has simply exploded. The Serb wins at Wimbledon once more. The 39-year-old has beaten Felix Auger-Aliassime in a marathon 5-set match now, very much under the lights on centre to book his place in the semi-finals.
2: Coco Gauff has progressed to her first ever Wimbledon semi-final. And Lionel Messi says it was incredibly exciting to be part of Argentina's fight back against Egypt to keep their World Cup defence alive. They came from 2-0 down to win 3-2 and reach the quarterfinals. That's the latest. I'm Cam Hall.
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1: Sometimes it feels like I don't belong here. It's been a long year. Hands are made for working and we get them dirty. I've been noticing the traps cause they set them early. It's an uphill struggle and I was never worthy. I don't know why God trusted me with this life. It's like my imperfections, they've been disguised. Devil on my shoulder and he's hoping that my gift dies. We've been praying for angels over this side. I feel for this generation and pray for wisdom. Cause we've been battling failures and addictions. Racism, kids rotting in prison. Trapped in a system, it's like we've lost vision. And I ain't got the answers. Feels like a cop out when I say I pray about it. Cause times are getting harder. But I feel a sense of comfort when I'm talking to the Father. And when I'm out of words, I don't complain. I'd rather say this.

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3: From the Sky News Centre at midnight, several explosions have been reported across parts of southern Iran after the US announced it had started launching powerful strikes. Its central command says the actions in response to three tankers being hit in the Strait of Hormuz earlier. Our US correspondent Mark Stone is in Washington.
4: A US military source saying to me, this is punishment, not proportional. What that means is that President Trump, frankly, has had enough and is doing what he said he would do, which is to get right back at it.
3: Tehran's foreign ministry says the attacks violated agreement, setting a path towards a peace deal. Nigel Farage is quitting Parliament and says he'll stand in the resulting by-election in Clacton. The Reform leader is facing scrutiny over undeclared donations and denies wrongdoing. The Conservative leader's accusing him of having a hissy fit, and Labour says the election's a circus after confirming they won't field candidates. Prince Harry's accused a court of a whitewash after losing his privacy lawsuit against the Daily Mail. A judge ruled he and other celebrities had failed to prove allegations of unlawful information gathering. Police believe a murder suspect fled the country after the bodies of a woman and her two children were found at their home. The discovery was made in Great Denham in Bedfordshire. Novak Djokovic has won the longest ever men's quarterfinal at Wimbledon to book his place in the last four. The 39-year-old beat Felix Auger-Aliassime after 5 hours and 15 minutes on centre court. Djokovic admits this was one of his most special nights at the All England Club.
5: I was telling the kids to go to sleep after the fourth, but they didn't want to listen. And I'm glad they stayed because it was honestly one of the best matches I was part of on this court in my career.
3: And Argentina had to come back from 2-0 down to beat Egypt 3-2 and secure a place in the World Cup quarterfinals. They'll play Switzerland, who beat Colombia in a penalty shootout. That's the latest. I'm Cam Hall.
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1: In September 97, I was recovering from major cancer surgery. And we'd come to church. It was a beautiful autumn morning. And my husband said, "Do you feel well enough to walk home?" I said, "Yes, I'd love to." So we took it slowly, and we were sort of looking around, you know. Then what I saw was a shaft of sunlight. I thought, "Isn't that lovely?" And because it was a beautiful morning, and I realised from the corner of my eye, this shaft of light was walking with us, moving as we moved. So I said to my husband, "Gil, stop." And he stopped. And I said, "Look at this light." And it was about 3 feet wide, very long, beautiful shaft of golden light, full of rainbow colours. It was really lovely. And it was with us right the way till we got

0: And, you know, it was what we needed. You know what it's like after cancer surgery. You get down in the dumps and you feel, well, am I ever going to get well again? It was a boost we needed because, yes, he's there. He is there. And it's true.
1: Listen and believe.
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2: From the Sky News Centre at 1, the US military's announced it's launched a series of powerful strikes against Iran. Its central command says it follows hits yesterday on three commercial ships that were passing through the Strait of Hormuz. State media in Tehran's reporting several explosions in the south of the country. Meanwhile, Nigel Farage says he'll be quitting as MP for Clacton to trigger a by-election in which he'll stand. The leader of Reform has been under intense scrutiny over his finances and says the people of his constituency should be the judges of his actions. The Greens and the Conservatives say they won't stand candidates. Neither will Labour. Here's outgoing leader Keir Starmer.
3: It's obvious why he's doing it. He is up to his neck in sleaze. Politics should be about improving the lives of millions of people, not about personal gain, not about hiding dodgy donations. And I think the public will see this for exactly what it is.
2: Prince Harry has lost a High Court challenge against the publisher of the Daily Mail. The Duke of Sussex and his co-claimants, including Sir Elton John and Elizabeth Hurley, accused Associated Newspapers of unlawful information gathering. Its editor, Paul Dacre, accused Harry of hypocrisy.